0: hurled down onto several cars. ABC's Victor Oquendo is there.
1: This all happened just after 8 a.m. Very active scene here behind me. That deep mixing rig crashing down on top of three cars. Two of those cars parked on opposite sides of the street. They were empty at the time, but that third car, a white BMW, a woman was driving it right down the middle of Brickell Bay Drive, for those familiar. And City of Miami Fire Rescue officials say that she actually saw this mixing rig starting to come down, and she reversed her car, avoiding serious injury or worse.
0: The 78th annual Emmys getting underway in Los Angeles. 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
3: Way.
0: ABC's Mary Bruce. California's Solano County coroner confirms Manson family member Bruce Davis died last week. He was convicted of killing Gary Hinman and Donald Che. Another alleged abuse of automated license plate readers.
4: The police chief in San Jose, California, acknowledges that one of his officers accessed the city's Flock data, then handed off information about a vehicle's location to his cousin, who's a suspect in a domestic violence case. Legal analyst Stephen Clark.
5: Because the officer technically had authorization to go into the database, even though he misused it, he did not commit a crime.
4: The police chief has fired the officer, but Clark says he can't charge him criminally.
5: They're going to have to tighten this law up.
4: Jim Ryan, ABC News.
0: ABC News confirms Prince Archie and Princess Lilibet, the kids of the UK's Prince Harry, are changing schools. Spokesperson says the move came after a family discussion on security and the practicalities of their current arrangements. I'm Stephanie Officer, ABC News.
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6: Here's your weatherology forecast. Storms likely tonight, otherwise cloudy skies expected. Lows level off around 54, southerly winds 8 to 15 miles per hour. Sunshine mixed with clouds at times. Tomorrow, high temperatures reach up to 71. Partly cloudy tomorrow night, lows dip down to about 50. Partly cloudy skies Wednesday with highs around 71. 75, chance for scattered showers Thursday. From the Weatherology Weather Center, I'm meteorologist Paul Trombley. Right now, 55.
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1: From ABC News, I'm Stephanie Officer. We're hearing from Don Jr.'s new wife, Bettina, and his father after a ProPublica report about a Russian oligarch who allegedly paid for their wedding's after party. Umar Kremlev reportedly paid tens of thousands for it on an island in the Bahamas. Reporter Justin Elliott helped break the story.
2: Umar Kremlev's spokesperson told us he doesn't talk politics with Donald Trump Jr. or any of his American friends. So I think, you know, at this point, people should look at the situation and draw their own conclusions. We unfortunately don't have any reporting about, you know, what private conversations are happening between these two men. But we quote, again, a number of former counterintelligence officials at the FBI who told us, look, if this had come across my desk when I was still in the government, it would have been a five-alarm fire.
1: The president said he had no idea who Kremlev is, and he didn't pay for the wedding. Well, Bettina Anderson Trump directly contradicted this on social media, thanking their dear friend Umar for his generosity. Details of that daring rescue of the two downed Air Force pilots deep in Iran earlier this year are now being made public. ABC's Martha Raddatz.
3: The men ejecting deep behind enemy lines. Separated from his pilot in the rugged high desert mountains, a portion of his parachute not working properly as he's free-falling. The weapons systems officer says he hit the ground between 70 and 100 miles per hour. Despite a broken back, arm, and additional serious injuries, Bravo climbed a 7,000-foot mountain ridge to evade Iranian troops he knew would be hunting him down.
1: The investigation into actress Hayden Panettiere's death picks up.
4: According to sources, since her death, the investigation has been focused in on what drugs may have played a role in her passing and where they came from. The day before Panettiere died, she flew to South Carolina from L.A. She was unresponsive when paramedics arrived at her boyfriend's apartment. Sources are telling us the investigation could be similar to those of rapper Mac Miller and Friends star Matthew Perry.
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1: There's no official cause of last week's cargo plane crash in Miami, but there is fallout.
7: Amazon has paused its contract with Miami-based 21 Air after last week's deadly crash involving one of its cargo jets. 5 people were killed when a 21 Air Boeing 767 with Amazon markings overran the runway at Miami.
1: ABC's Jim Ryan. Under a settlement, Abbott Laboratories will pay $385 million to resolve claims tied to an investigation of contamination at a baby formula factory in Michigan, which led to supply shortage issues in 2022. Slowing down ownership rules.
8: Sloths spend most of their lives upside down in trees, unless they're put in zoos, like the one in Orlando, where several have died. The deaths prompting Florida wildlife officials to impose mandatory inspections and permitting. This year, 13 sloths were rescued from Sloth World in Orlando. 5 didn't survive. Bandit, Dumpling, Habanero, Willow, and Mr. Ginger. As babies, sloths learn what to eat by licking the lips of their mother. Wayne Cabot, ABC News.
1: Oprah Winfrey launching her next project. Well, instead of giving away cars to a studio audience, the TV legend will be performing at the Sphere in Las Vegas. During her AHA! Live immersive experience, Winfrey will appear alongside poets, musicians, and more. I'm Stephanie Officer, ABC News.
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9: Here's your weatherology forecast. Thunderstorms likely tonight, otherwise cloudy skies expected. Lows level off around 55. Winds out of the south, 8 to 15 miles per hour. Daytime highs approaching 71. Tomorrow, partly cloudy skies. Partly cloudy skies. Tomorrow night, lows around 50. A blend of clouds and sun. Wednesday, with a high of 71. 75, chance for scattered showers. Thursday. From the Weatherology Weather Center, I'm meteorologist Paul Frobley. Currently, 55.
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4: 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And I thought, oh, she'll be back, till she turned around and pointed.

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1: From ABC News, I'm Stephanie Officer. The Supreme Court today rejecting the Trump administration's attempt to limit mail-in voting. For now, ABC's Peter Haralambos.
2: The ruling marks a decisive blow to President Donald Trump's attempt to increase federal oversight of elections, effectively allowing states to continue sending out ballots as planned ahead of the midterms. Justices Samuel Alito and Clarence Thomas dissented and argued that the new policy, which included states submitting lists of eligible voters to an online portal, fell within the Postal Service's broad authority to regulate the mail. Today's ruling prevents the major changes from taking effect before the midterms, though the legal battle over ballot restrictions could make its way back to the Supreme Court in time for the 2028 election. Peter Haralambos, ABC News.
1: Another waterway crucial to the delivery of global oil obstructed. ABC's Mary Bruce tells us how this latest act by Iran is impacting prices.
3: The look at first responders found a significant amount of PTSD and depression. Mount Sinai School of Medicine researchers analyzed data from 18,734 responders, meeting the criteria for probable depression, 35%, for PTSD, 39%. 25 years after the attacks, high depression scores also are linked to something else, polluted city air and lack of calming green spaces. Wayne Cabot, ABC News.
1: 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ABC's Deborah Roberts remembers his career.
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6: 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Mackey's bold creations earning him 2 Emmys over the years and 2 Oscar nominations for his work with Barbara Streisand and Diana Ross.
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1: Study examines the mental cost of 9/11 first responders.
3: Found a significant amount of PTSD and depression. Mount Sinai School of Medicine researchers analyzed data from 18,734 responders, meeting the criteria for probable depression, 35%, for PTSD, 39%. 25 years after the attacks, high depression scores also are linked to something else: polluted city air and lack of calming green spaces. Wayne Cabot, ABC News.
1: An Israeli official confirms to ABC News Prime Minister Benjamin Netanyahu will travel to New York next week for the United Nations General Assembly. Ravens running back Derrick Henry scored 3 times in the team's win over the Colts Sunday, moving him past Marcus Allen and into 3rd place on the all-time rushing touchdowns list.
9: He's a great dude, and for my name to be mentioned over here is an honor. I'm very grateful. Shout out to everybody that helped me, you know, get to this point, and shout out to the whole line, all the guys blocking today for the success that we had as an offense.
1: Henry only trails Emmitt Smith and LaDainian Tomlinson. More than 60 years into her career, Darlene Love is finally being shown some love. Okay, I know. The 85-year-old is subject of a new documentary, Darlene Love, I Know Where I've Been, premiering at the Toronto Film Festival. I'm Stephanie Officer, ABC News.
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10: Here's your weatherology forecast. A flood advisory continues until 11 p.m. tonight. Thunderstorms likely tonight, otherwise cloudy skies expected. Lows level off around 55. Winds out of the south, 8 to 15 miles per hour. Daytime highs approaching 71 tomorrow. Sunshine mixed with clouds at times. Lows dip down to about 50. Tomorrow night, partly cloudy. From the Weatherology Weather Center, I'm meteorologist Paul Trombley. Currently, it's 57 degrees.
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she came to see him one last time. Oh, and we all wondered if she would. And it kept running through my mind. This time, he's over her for good.

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11: Okay, this is the one. 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
12: Wow, you almost hit it that time.
11: It's that bird. He's in my head. Okay, now stay focused.
12: You know what never misses? The North End Puppy Grill in Cochrane.
11: Oh, yeah?
12: Big juicy cheeseburgers and those hand-cut, handed cheese spreads right down the middle all day. See? Just like Mr. Loon's drive.
11: Oofta, this golf stuff is for the birds. Let's finish this up and head on over to the North End before I hit one of those birdies.
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1: From ABC News, I'm Stephanie Officer. The standoff over the Strait of Hormuz and new attacks on Saudi oil sending fuel prices higher as President Trump downplays the impact. ABC's Mary Bruce.
2: The average gallon of gas now $4.25. That's up over $1.30 since the war began. And diesel is at a record high, $6.20 a gallon. That's impacting the cost of just about everything you buy. Now, prices have been on the rise ever since President Trump launched this war more than 6 months ago. But now the president is shifting blame for the rising diesel prices to Ukraine, saying they are responsible as they continue to attack Russian diesel refineries.
1: A chaotic scene at a construction site in Miami this morning. A vehicle backing up moments before an 85-foot piece of building equipment collapsed. That driver quickly reversed, but the front of the car was crushed and caught on fire. ABC's Victor Oquendo.
3: The piece of equipment that fell is technically a pile driver, not a crane. It's used to drive columns for skyscrapers deep into the ground. It crushed three vehicles and one temporary office with two workers inside. A technical rescue team using saws and hydraulics to free them.
4: Miraculously, when they were pulled out, they were able to walk with us. They were unharmed.
3: Cleanup is well underway. The developer, related companies out of New York, saying in part they are working with the city and county to conduct a full investigation.
1: New York City leading the charge in a lawsuit against the federal government on the public charge rule set to take effect Friday. Officials say it lets ICE officers deny legal status to anyone who would or could rely on public assistance like food stamps and health care. Mayor Zoran Mamdani.
5: Nothing about this rule will reduce waste or keep Americans safer or improve New Yorkers' lives. It is simply a vehicle for confusion and a vehicle for cruelty.
1: The 78th annual Primetime Emmys have just wrapped up. The night's biggest winners include Matthew Reese, Widow's Bay, and The Pitt. You're listening to ABC News.
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1: Columbia grad student Mahmoud Khalil, who was detained by ICE last year, is filing suit against the university, saying its administration failed to keep Palestinian students safe.
12: They hired private investigators who called me when I was in class to ask me whether I attended an event or not. Imagine a university hiring private investigators against their own students.
1: Columbia says in a statement, creating a campus environment where every member of the community feels welcome, supported, and safe is fundamental to who they are. New York Governor Kathy Hochul says more than 8 million households in the state will get energy rebate checks of up to $200 each in the coming months. Ford is now recalling up to 223,000 plus F-150 pickup trucks.
13: The fuel tank in the F-150s may be improperly secured and leak or fall off the truck while driving, says the National Highway Traffic Safety Administration. It says that can cause a crash, and a fuel leak can cause an engine stall or a fire. The recall impacts 2023 to 27 Ford F-150s. The agency says Ford was not aware of any related accidents or injuries.
1: ABC's Chuck Sievertson. Well, this month, the U.S. Supreme Court will decide whether to hear a lobster fisherman's challenge to a rule requiring electronic tracking devices on boats. The case could have some very broad consequences for the fishing industry. I'm Stephanie Officer, ABC News.
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9: Here's your weatherology forecast. A flood advisory continues until 11 p.m. tonight. Thunderstorms likely tonight. Otherwise, cloudy skies expected. Lows level off around 55. Winds out of the south, 8 to 15 miles per hour. Daytime highs approaching 71 tomorrow. Sunshine mixed with clouds at times. Lows dip down to about 50 tomorrow night. Partly cloudy. From the Weatherology Weather Center, I'm meteorologist Paul Trombley. Currently, it's 59 degrees.
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1: From ABC News, I'm Stephanie Officer. Donald Trump Jr. received a very generous wedding gift from someone his new bride calls a dear friend on social media. That person is Russian oligarch Umar Kremlev. ProPublica says Kremlev paid for a lavish afterparty for Trump's eldest son in the Bahamas. Well, on Monday, the White House issued a statement from the president, which said in part he does not know who Umar is and was not at the wedding, adding, quote, not a big deal. ABC's Jonathan Carl.
2: The president's son has described his wedding as a low-key affair, but ProPublica reported the 2 days of parties that followed were anything but low-key. Don Jr.'s new wife, Bettina, posted pictures of the festivities spread out over two private islands, including professional dancers and a large fireworks display. ProPublica reported Russian oligarch Umar Kremlev paid for it. Days before the wedding, he reportedly traveled with Putin to China.
1: A spokesperson for Kremlev told ProPublica he and Don Jr. have a friendly relationship and have never discussed politics. Tech executives are taking the calls to scale back on AI advancement seriously, but the president is pushing back. ABC's Elizabeth Schulte.
3: President Trump dismissed warnings AI could destroy humanity as a hoax after repeatedly downplaying the risk of AI.
4: We're leading China in AI. We're the most sophisticated country in the world. And frankly, I want to keep it that way, because whoever wins, AI wins.
3: But some in Congress are calling for regulation now, including a bipartisan bill for a so-called kill switch to stop rogue AI in its tracks.
1: Experts fear AI could fall into the wrong hands or go rogue on its own, putting America's infrastructure like utilities, water, and electricity at risk of a hack or worse. The 78th annual Primetime Emmy saw some big winners Monday night, especially for Widow's Bay and one Matthew Rhys.
5: Finally, to the great and good people of Wales, who were as much a nurturer as anyone else, we are a small but mighty nation. This is incredible.
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1: Tuesday, Los Angeles District Attorney Nathan Hochman is slated to announce a new development in the case against Nick Reiner, charged with murdering his parents, Rob and Michelle Reiner. New reporting on conditions inside the immigration center once known as Alligator Alcatraz.
8: In a sweeping report issued Monday, the DHS Inspector General describes a facility overrun with poor conditions. Everything from insect infestations in the showers to a lack of clean drinking water. It says detainees were not provided with sufficient living space. In some cases, people were held for hours in small metal containers that looked like cages but were described as calming areas. The inspectors described the use of those small enclosures as unprecedented in modern corrections facilities. Alligator Alcatraz has now closed. Sherry Preston, ABC News.
1: Sentiment is shifting on electric.
9: 56% of people surveyed in a new HERE Technologies and SBD Global study say that higher gas prices have driven them to consider an EV as their next vehicle purchase. It comes almost a year after the federal government's EV tax credit program expired, prompting many to speculate that EV sales would decline dramatically this year. That's exactly what happened, with sales of new EVs down 20% through the second quarter of this year. Mike Dubusky, ABC News.
1: The Los Angeles Dodgers clinched their 14th consecutive playoff berth with a 4-1 win over the Cincinnati Reds. I'm Stephanie Officer, ABC News.
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10: Here's your weatherology forecast. A flood advisory continues until 11 p.m. tonight. Cloudy skies expected tonight with a chance of thunderstorms. Lows dip down to about 55. Southwesterly winds 8 to 15 miles per hour. Sunshine mixed with clouds at times tomorrow. Daytime highs approaching 71. Lows level off around 50. Tomorrow night, partly cloudy skies. From the Weatherology Weather Center, I'm meteorologist Paul Trombley. Currently, it's 59 degrees.
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1: From ABC News, I'm Stephanie Officer. The Supreme Court Monday rejected the Trump administration's attempt to limit mail-in voting, clearing the way for states to send ballots as planned for the midterms.
2: The ruling was effectively 7-2, with Justices Clarence Thomas and Samuel Alito dissenting. The majority didn't explain its rationale for the decision, though Justice Brett Kavanaugh wrote in a concurring decision that states just didn't have enough time to implement the changes. Election officials had raised concerns that the Trump administration's policy, in which the Postal Service would only send mail ballots to voters on a state-approved list, would wreak havoc on the midterms. Peter Harlamus, ABC News.
1: The investigation into actress Hayden Panettiere's death picks up.
3: According to sources, since her death, the investigation has been focused in on what drugs may have played a role in her passing and where they came from. The day before Panettiere died, she flew to South Carolina from L.A. She was unresponsive when paramedics arrived at her boyfriend's apartment. Sources are telling us the investigation could be similar to those of rapper Mac Miller and Friends star Matthew Perry.
1: Bob Mackie created some of the most original and legendary designs in American TV and fashion. ABC's Deborah Roberts reflects.
4: The gown is gorgeous.
5: Thank you. I saw it in the window and I just couldn't resist.
6: His big break, The Carol Burnett Show in 1967. Mackie's bold creations earning him 2 Emmys over the years and 2 Oscar nominations for his work with Barbara Streisand and Diana Ross.
7: I hope people think, you know, he was a damn good designer. That would be nice.
8: His friend Carol Burnett calling him a genius, saying Bob did it all, adding there was no one like him.
1: Mackie was 87.
9: In our lifetime, we will.
1: Rapper Macklemore has been dropped from singer Ed Sheeran's tour for using his stage time to call for freeing Palestine, Sudan, and many other places in conflict. In a statement Monday, Macklemore says he doesn't blame Sheeran, but feels his efforts to share his message were worth it.
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1: The Environmental Protection Agency is repealing a Biden-era rule that limits greenhouse gas emissions from power plants fueled by coal and natural gas. EPA Administrator Lee Zeldin says it'll save billions in energy costs.
12: Companies that choose to invest in America with the certainty that their work will pay off and their money won't get tied up in unnecessary, burdensome regulatory battles.
1: The EPA says it's also taking a step to prevent future administrations from regulating climate pollution from power plants. New York prosecutors say they've seized dozens of websites that used AI to create and sell deepfake porn.
13: The hyper-realistic images and videos depicted 1,200 real people engaging in AI-generated sexual conduct in what the Manhattan District Attorney Alvin Bragg called horrific violations of privacy. The victims were primarily women and included well-known actors, politicians, athletes, musicians, social justice advocates, and social media influencers. The websites hardly concealed their intent, calling themselves names like All Deep Fake.
1: ABC's Chuck Severton. Chile is the first country in South America to eliminate dog-to-human cases of rabies. And Taylor Swift, she had a busy night, but you may or may not know that. While she was attending Monday Night Football at Arrowhead Stadium, cheering on her husband, Travis Kelce, she also appeared in a pre-taped skit at the Emmys alongside Fred Mariska Hargitay. I'm Stephanie Officer, ABC News.
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14: Here's your weatherology forecast. Cloudy skies expected overnight with a chance for storms. Lows dip down to about 55. Southwest winds 8 to 15 miles per hour. Daytime highs approaching 71. Tuesday, partly cloudy skies. Partly cloudy Tuesday night. Lows dip down to about 50. A mix of clouds and sun Wednesday with highs in the low 70s. Chance for scattered showers Thursday. From the Weatherology Weather Center, I'm meteorologist Paul Trombley. Right now, 59.
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1: And so did you.
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1: You are a veteran. 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
1: From ABC News, I'm Stephanie Officer. Donald Trump Jr. received a very generous wedding gift from someone his new bride calls a dear friend on social media. That person is Russian oligarch Umar Kremlev. ProPublica says Kremlev paid for a lavish afterparty for Trump's eldest son in the Bahamas. Well, on Monday, the White House issued a statement from the president, which said in part he does not know who Umar is and was not at the wedding, adding, quote, not a big deal. ABC's Jonathan Carl.
2: The president's son has described his wedding as a low-key affair, but ProPublica reported the 2 days of parties that followed were anything but low-key. Don Jr.'s new wife, Bettina, posted pictures of the festivities spread out over two private islands, including professional dancers and a large fireworks display. ProPublica reported Russian oligarch Umar Kremlev paid for it. Days before the wedding, he reportedly traveled with Putin to China.
1: A spokesperson for Kremlev told ProPublica he and Don Jr. have a friendly relationship and have never discussed politics. Tech executives are taking the calls to scale back on AI advancement seriously, but the president is pushing back. ABC's Elizabeth Schulte.
3: President Trump dismissed warnings AI could destroy humanity as a hoax after repeatedly downplaying the risk of AI.
4: We're leading China in AI. We're the most sophisticated country in the world. And frankly, I want to keep it that way, because whoever wins, AI wins.
3: But some in Congress are calling for regulation now, including a bipartisan bill for a so-called kill switch to stop rogue AI in its tracks.
1: Experts fear AI could fall into the wrong hands or go rogue on its own, putting America's infrastructure like utilities, water, and electricity at risk of a hack or worse. The 78th annual Primetime Emmy saw some big winners Monday night, especially for Widow's Bay and one Matthew Rhys.
5: Finally, to the great and good people of Wales, who were as much a nurture as anyone else, we are a small but mighty nation. This is incredible.
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1: Tuesday, Los Angeles District Attorney Nathan Hochman is slated to announce a new development in the case against Nick Reiner, charged with murdering his parents, Rob and Michelle Reiner. New reporting on conditions inside the immigration center once known as Alligator Alcatraz.
8: In a sweeping report issued Monday, the DHS Inspector General describes a facility overrun with poor conditions. Everything from insect infestations in the showers to a lack of clean drinking water. It says detainees were not provided with sufficient living space. In some cases, people were held for hours in small metal containers that looked like cages but were described as calming areas. The inspectors described the use of those small enclosures as unprecedented in modern corrections facilities. Alligator Alcatraz has now closed. Sherry Preston, ABC News.
1: Sentiment is shifting on electric.
9: 56% of people surveyed in a new HERE Technologies and SBD Global study say that higher gas prices have driven them to consider an EV as their next vehicle purchase. It comes almost a year after the federal government's EV tax credit program expired, prompting many to speculate that EV sales would decline dramatically this year. That's exactly what happened, with sales of new EVs down 20% through the second quarter of this year. Mike Dubusky, ABC News.
1: The Los Angeles Dodgers clinched their 14th consecutive playoff berth with a 4-1 win over the Cincinnati Reds. I'm Stephanie Officer, ABC News.
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10: Here's your weatherology forecast. Chance for scattered thunderstorms overnight. Otherwise, cloudy skies expected. Lows dip down to about 55. Winds out of the southwest, 8 to 15 miles per hour. High of 71, Tuesday. Sunshine mixed with clouds at times. Partly cloudy, Tuesday night, 50. Sunshine mixed with clouds at times. Wednesday, with highs around 71. 75, chance for scattered showers, Thursday. From the Weatherology Weather Center, I'm meteorologist Paul Trombley. Currently, it's 59 degrees.
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Devil went down to Georgia. He was looking for a soul to steal. He was in a bind because he was way behind and he was willing to make a deal. When he came across this young man sawing on a fiddle and playing it hot, and the devil jumped up on a hickory stump and said, "Boy, let me tell you what. I guess you didn't know it, but I'm a fiddle player too. And if you'd care to take a dare, I'll make a bet with you. Now you play pretty good fiddle, boy, but give the devil his due. I bet a fiddle of gold against your soul, because I think I'm better than you." The boy said, "My name's Johnny, and it might be a sin, but I'll take your bet, and you're going to regret, because

The devil bowed his head because he knew that he'd been beat. And he laid that golden fiddle on the ground at Johnny's feet. Johnny said, "Devil, just come on back if you ever want to try again. 'Cause I've told you once, you son of a gun, I'm..."

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1: From ABC News, I'm Stephanie Officer. The Supreme Court Monday rejected the Trump administration's attempt to limit mail-in voting, clearing the way for states to send ballots as planned for the midterms.
2: The ruling was effectively 7-2, with Justices Clarence Thomas and Samuel Alito dissenting. The majority didn't explain its rationale for the decision, though Justice Brett Kavanaugh wrote in a concurring decision that states just didn't have enough time to implement the changes. Election officials had raised concerns that the Trump administration's policy, in which the Postal Service would only send mail ballots to voters on a state-approved list, would wreak havoc on the midterms. Peter Harlamus, ABC News.
1: The investigation into actress Hayden Panettiere's death picks up.
3: According to sources, since her death, the investigation has been focused in on what drugs may have played a role in her passing and where they came from. The day before Panettiere died, she flew to South Carolina from L.A. She was unresponsive when paramedics arrived at her boyfriend's apartment. Sources are telling us the investigation could be similar to those of rapper Mac Miller and Friends star Matthew Perry.
1: Bob Mackie created some of the most original and legendary designs in American TV and fashion. ABC's Deborah Roberts reflects.
4: The gown is gorgeous.
5: Thank you. I saw it in the window and I just couldn't resist.
6: His big break, The Carol Burnett Show in 1967. Mackie's bold creations earning him 2 Emmys over the years and 2 Oscar nominations for his work with Barbara Streisand and Diana Ross.
7: I hope people think, he was a damn good designer. That would be nice.
8: His friend Carol Burnett calling him a genius, saying Bob did it all, adding there was no one like him.
1: Mackie was 87.
9: In our lifetime, we will.
1: Rapper Macklemore has been dropped from singer Ed Sheeran's tour for using his stage time to call for freeing Palestine, Sudan, and many other places in conflict. In a statement Monday, Macklemore says he doesn't blame Sheeran, but feels his efforts to share his message were worth it.
10: Well, it's official. 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
1: The Environmental Protection Agency is repealing a Biden-era rule that limits greenhouse gas emissions from power plants fueled by coal and natural gas. EPA Administrator Lee Zeldin says it'll save billions in energy costs.
12: Companies that choose to invest in America with the certainty that their work will pay off and their money won't get tied up in unnecessary, burdensome regulatory battles.
1: The EPA says it's also taking a step to prevent future administrations from regulating climate pollution from power plants. New York prosecutors say they've seized dozens of websites that used AI to create and sell deepfake porn.
13: The hyper-realistic images and videos depicted 1,200 real people engaging in AI-generated sexual conduct in what the Manhattan District Attorney Alvin Bragg called horrific violations of privacy. The victims were primarily women and included well-known actors, politicians, athletes, musicians, social justice advocates, and social media influencers. The websites hardly concealed their intent, calling themselves names like All Deep Fake.
1: ABC's Chuck Severton. Chile is the first country in South America to eliminate dog-to-human cases of rabies. And Taylor Swift, she had a busy night, but you may or may not know that. While she was attending Monday Night Football at Arrowhead Stadium, cheering on her husband, Travis Kelce, she also appeared in a pre-taped skit at the Emmys alongside Fred Mariska Hargitay. I'm Stephanie Officer, ABC News.
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14: Here's your weatherology forecast. Cloudy skies expected overnight with a chance for storms. Lows around 55, southwesterly winds 5 to 10 miles per hour. Slight chance of rain showers Tuesday. Daytime highs approaching 70, more clouds and sun. Lows dip down to about 49 Tuesday night, partly cloudy skies. Partly cloudy Wednesday with highs in the low 70s, chance for scattered showers Thursday. From the Weatherology Weather Center, I'm meteorologist Paul Frombly. Currently 59.
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1: From ABC News, I'm Stephanie Officer. Donald Trump Jr. received a very generous wedding gift from someone his new bride calls a dear friend on social media. That person is Russian oligarch Umar Kremlev. ProPublica says Kremlev paid for a lavish after party for Trump's eldest son in the Bahamas. Well, on Monday, the White House issued a statement from the president, which said in part he does not know who Umar is and was not at the wedding, adding, quote, not a big deal. ABC's Jonathan Carl.
2: The president's son has described his wedding as a low-key affair, but ProPublica reported the 2 days of parties that followed were anything but low-key. Don Jr.'s new wife, Bettina, posted pictures of the festivities spread out over two private islands, including professional dancers and a large fireworks display. ProPublica reported Russian oligarch Umar Kremlev paid for it. Days before the wedding, he reportedly traveled with Putin to China.
1: A spokesperson for Kremlev told ProPublica he and Don Jr. have a friendly relationship and have never discussed politics. Tech executives are taking the calls to scale back on AI advancement seriously, but the president is pushing back. ABC's Elizabeth Schulte.
3: President Trump dismissed warnings AI could destroy humanity as a hoax after repeatedly downplaying the risk of AI.
4: We're leading China in AI. We're the most sophisticated country in the world. And frankly, I want to keep it that way, because whoever wins, AI wins.
3: But some in Congress are calling for regulation now, including a bipartisan bill for a so-called kill switch to stop rogue AI in its tracks.
1: Experts fear AI could fall into the wrong hands or go rogue on its own, putting America's infrastructure like utilities, water, and electricity at risk of a hack or worse. The 78th annual Primetime Emmy saw some big winners Monday night, especially for Widow's Bay and one Matthew Rhys.
5: Finally, to the great and good people of Wales, who were as much a nurture as anyone else. We are a small but mighty nation. This is incredible.
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1: Tuesday, Los Angeles District Attorney Nathan Hochman is slated to announce a new development in the case against Nick Reiner, charged with murdering his parents, Rob and Michelle Reiner. New reporting on conditions inside the immigration center once known as Alligator Alcatraz.
8: In a sweeping report issued Monday, the DHS Inspector General describes a facility overrun with poor conditions. Everything from insect infestations in the showers to a lack of clean drinking water. It says detainees were not provided with sufficient living space. In some cases, people were held for hours in small metal containers that looked like cages but were described as calming areas. The inspectors described the use of those small enclosures as unprecedented in modern corrections facilities. Alligator Alcatraz has now closed. Sherry Preston, ABC News.
1: Sentiment is shifting on electric.
9: 56% of people surveyed in a new HERE Technologies and SBD Global study say that higher gas prices have driven them to consider an EV as their next vehicle purchase. It comes almost a year after the federal government's EV tax credit program expired, prompting many to speculate that EV sales would decline dramatically this year. That's exactly what happened, with sales of new EVs down 20% through the second quarter of this year. Mike Dubusky, ABC News.
1: The Los Angeles Dodgers clinched their 14th consecutive playoff berth with a 4-1 win over the Cincinnati Reds. I'm Stephanie Officer, ABC News.
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10: Here's your weatherology forecast. Cloudy skies expected overnight with a chance for storms. Lows around 55, southwesterly winds 5 to 10 miles per hour. Slight chance of rain showers Tuesday. Daytime highs approaching 70, more clouds and sun. Lows dip down to about 49 Tuesday night, partly cloudy skies. Partly cloudy Wednesday with highs in the low 70s, chance for scattered showers Thursday. From the Weatherology Weather Center, I'm meteorologist Paul Trombley. Right now, it's 61 degrees.
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1: From ABC News, I'm Sherry Preston. 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
2: Oh, God, do I have enough money? I'm going to have to work extra jobs just to pay for the gas along with everything else.
1: Denise Henderson in Kentucky. Gas Buddy says the national average for a gallon is now over $4.31. Driving that, rising oil prices. Brent crude over $107 a barrel. ABC's Lina Moise.
3: Iran-backed Houthi rebels firing at a crucial Saudi oil pipeline in the Red Sea, driving up oil prices globally. Officials now say it could take weeks to repair the damage, which will restrict the flow of oil even more. President Trump has tried to temper Americans' concerns.
4: Everything will work out just fine. All going to work out fine.
3: Blaming the rising cost of diesel on the Russia-Ukraine war, not Iran.
1: The president also trying to tamp down worries about out-of-control AI, saying the U.S. can't lose ground in the AI race to China. Here's ABC's Karen Wong.
5: China is sending mixed signals. Beijing's spy chief warns AI is a threat to the Communist Party's grip on power and is calling for tighter control. But the Chinese foreign ministry accuses American companies of hyping the danger. And a party newspaper says the idea of slowing China down is an unrealistic delusion.
1: The Supreme Court blocking President Trump's plan to restrict mail-in voting, saying overnight his push to put restrictions in place will likely lose at trial. New questions about Donald Trump Jr.'s wedding in the Bahamas and the lavish after-party paid for by a Russian oligarch, Umar Kremlev. That from a new ProPublica report. Here's ABC's Sophie Flay.
6: Don Jr. and his wife thanked Kremlev, calling it an extraordinarily generous wedding gift from a friend, adding, friendship doesn't require a political motive. A spokesman for Kremlev says he and Don Jr. have a friendly relationship and never talked politics.
1: President Trump did not attend that wedding. 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
1: For the first time since early June, Kentucky Senator Mitch McConnell is back at the Senate.
9: I wasn't sure how many of you would be here today, but I'm glad to see you. Time to get back to work.
1: The 84-year-old speaking from a wheelchair, saying it's time to get back to work. Confirmed by the Secretary of the Air Force, America has weapons in orbit. It's the first time the U.S. has acknowledged having weapons in space. The Secretary says they're ready, quote, to meet threats wherever they exist. The Federal Reserve begins its 2-day meeting today for the month of September, and it's widely expected to buck President Trump's wishes and raise interest rates when it wraps up tomorrow. He has long been pushing for rate cuts. New York prosecutors now say they have seized a dozen websites used to create deepfake porn.
10: The hyper-realistic images and videos depicted 1,200 real people engaging in AI-generated sexual conduct in what the Manhattan District Attorney Alvin Bragg called horrific violations of privacy. The victims were primarily women and included well-known actors, politicians, athletes, musicians, social justice advocates, and social media influencers. The websites hardly concealed their intent, calling themselves names like All Deep Fake.
1: ABC's Chuck Sievertson. History at the Emmy Awards for Widow's Bay, the Apple TV comedy, taking in a record 14 awards. Its star Matthew Rhys winning Best Actor in a Comedy and Best Actor in a Limited Series for The Beast in Me. Sherry Preston, ABC News.
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11: Here's your weatherology forecast. Cloudy skies expected overnight with a slight chance of rain showers. Lows level off around 55. Southwesterly winds around 5 miles per hour. Slight chance for showers Tuesday. High of 70. More clouds and sun. Lows around 49 Tuesday night. Partly cloudy skies. Sunshine mixed with clouds at times Wednesday with daytime highs approaching 71. 74 Thursday. From the Weatherology Weather Center, I'm meteorologist Paul Trombley. Currently 61.
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She's been red. 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
1: From ABC News, I'm Sherry Preston. Another blow to President Trump's attempt at limiting mail-in voting. The Supreme Court rejecting the administration's executive order and clearing the way for states to send out ballots. Here's ABC's Peter Haralambos.
2: The ruling was effectively 7-2, with Justices Clarence Thomas and Samuel Alito dissenting. The majority didn't explain its rationale for the decision, though Justice Brett Kavanaugh wrote in a concurring decision that states just didn't have enough time to implement the changes.
1: The administration wanted the Postal Service to only send mail-in ballots to voters on an approved list. Gas prices up again thanks to fighting in the Middle East. Filling up will cost you $4.31 a gallon on average, $1.20 more than last year, and a nickel a gallon more than last week. Now it's less than that in Kentucky, but not low enough for driver Eddie Lanch.
3: I'd love to see it back to $2 a gallon and diesel under $3. You know, that's realistic where it should be. Yeah, we just have to have faith that, you know, things settle down.
1: Diesel selling for more than $6 a gallon right now. That's a new record. More concern about the rapid pace of AI development. Tech leaders say China needs to be on board. However, says ABC's Karen Hua,
4: China is sending mixed signals. Beijing's spy chief warns AI is a threat to the Communist Party's grip on power and is calling for tighter control. But the Chinese foreign ministry accuses American companies of hyping the danger. And a party newspaper says the idea of slowing China down is an unrealistic delusion.
1: As for Americans, they tell Gallup in a new poll they're worried.
5: It's a fear that goes back to the Industrial Revolution, machines taking work from people. In 2026, a Gallup poll finds that 27% of us are worried that our jobs will become obsolete because of technology. That's 7% higher than last year's number, nearly double where it was in 2017.
1: ABC's Jim Ryan. At the Emmys, a record breaker for Matthew Rhys. He won Best Actor in a Comedy for Widow's Bay and Best Actor in a Limited Series for The Beast in Me. 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
1: She stirred up controversy with her American Eagle Good Jeans ad. Now Cindy Sweeney does it again.
7: The actress appearing nude for sports betting platform Novig, covering herself with footballs, tennis rackets, and hockey pads.
8: How about this?
7: Many female athletes now speaking out, claiming the ad reduces women in sports to their bodies instead of their abilities. Champion boxer Skye Nicholson saying there's a big difference between looking sexy because you do sport compared to using sex to sell sport.
1: ABC's Hannah Patah. A new report from ProPublica says a Russian oligarch spent hundreds of thousands of dollars to rent a private island in the Bahamas for Donald Trump Jr.'s wedding in May. Here's ABC's Sophie Flay.
9: Umar Kremlev has close ties to Putin and days before the wedding reportedly traveled with Putin to China. He's also the head of the International Boxing Association, which lost its Olympic recognition over allegations of corruption and Russian control. ProPublica reports Kremlev is also connected to an organization called Healthy Fatherland, run by his sister-in-law, which has been accused by Ukraine of helping to relocate children from occupied territories to Russia.
1: Don Jr. and his wife call it simply an extraordinary, generous wedding gift from a friend. The EPA repealing most Biden-era greenhouse gas emission limits on coal and natural gas-burning power plants, saying the plants simply couldn't cut emissions that much without shutting down completely. Sherry Preston, ABC News.
8: Here he comes.
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13: Here's your weatherology forecast. Slight chance of rain showers today. Otherwise, cloudy skies with a few peaks of sun. High temperatures reach up to 70. Winds out of the west, 8 to 15 miles per hour. Lows dip down to about 48. Tonight, partly cloudy. 72 tomorrow, mainly clear skies. Mid-70s Thursday, low 70s Friday, with thunderstorms likely. From the Weatherology Weather Center, I'm meteorologist Paul Trombley. Right now, 61.
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0: Hey, Lisa, how are you? It's been so long. Are you back for good? What's going on?
1: Hey, good to see you. Yes, I'm back for good and just trying to get my life back together.
0: Well, I'm so happy that you're home. It looks like things are going well. I've been seeing those pics you post of you and your family at all those fun events. What gives?
1: Oh, VetTix. 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
0: What's VetTix?
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1: 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You can give your extra tickets and other vets like me can sign up to get them.
0: Awesome. I love that idea. What a great way to give back. I'm so glad you told me about it, and it was amazing to see you. And listen, thank you for your service.
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1: From ABC News, I'm Sherry Preston. Global oil prices this week climbing to their highest level since May. That following the shutdown of a Saudi pipeline because of an attack by Houthi rebels in the Middle East. The Iran war driving fuel prices even higher. Gasoline averaging $4.31 a gallon. With more on how that's affecting everyday Americans, here's ABC's Lionel Louise.
2: This mother in Florida says she's had to switch to some virtual medical treatments for her daughter with developmental and respiratory issues because they can't afford gas for the multiple trips to the doctor.
3: How are we going to get through this?
2: And this truck driver in Texas says high prices have cost him 40% of his revenue.
4: And we are struggling a whole lot because we are having to pass down those charges to the customers.
2: Overseas images show Iran-backed Houthi rebels firing at a crucial Saudi oil pipeline, driving up oil prices globally.
1: President Trump blames the war in Ukraine, not Iran, for diesel price increases. It's now selling for more than $6 a gallon. The president's push to restrict mail-in voting ahead of the midterms has been stopped by the Supreme Court. It is allowing a lower court ruling that blocked the president's executive order to stand. Justices Thomas and Alito dissented. A new report by the Department of Homeland Security's Inspector General on conditions at the now shuttered Alligator Alcatraz in Florida, where detainees were sent.
5: They found cramped conditions, lack of access to clean drinking water for some detainees, poor hygiene protocols. Detainees were only allowed to shower three times a week instead of the daily showers that standards require. And they also found insect infestations in those shower areas. Additionally, they found detainees were not offered sufficient recreational opportunities, all issues they said could pose significant health risks to detainees.
1: ABC's Armando Garcia. President Trump dismissing increasingly urgent warnings about AI, calling efforts to limit its development a conspiracy. You're listening to ABC News.
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0: Here's your weatherology forecast. Slight chance of rain showers
1: today.
0: Otherwise, cloudy skies with a few peaks of sun. High temperatures reach up to 70. Winds out of the west, 8 to 15 miles per hour. Lows dip down to about 48. Tonight, partly cloudy. 72 tomorrow, mainly clear skies. Mid-70s Thursday, low 70s Friday, with thunderstorms likely. From the Weatherology Weather Center, I'm meteorologist Paul Trombley. Currently, it's 59 degrees.
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1: 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I'm Linda Brecke. Good morning, Dan.
2: Good morning, Linda.
1: Some rain yesterday. What were you picking up as far as some of the amounts around the region?
2: You know, most areas, unfortunately, it was a little bit underwhelming in terms of accumulation. Did see some areas, mainly in the southeastern part of the state. Rochester at about 1.45, Stuartville, which is just south of Rochester, obviously still at 1.3, Clark's Grove over in Freeborn County at about an inch. Otherwise, a lot of the region looking mainly between about 2 and 6 tenths of an inch of accumulation. So we'll provide a little bit of help, maybe not as much as what some folks were hoping for, as we do still see plenty of areas of the state under extreme dry conditions. So rain is necessary. Timing, of course, is everything. Don't obviously want to get too much as we start heading into the harvest process, but looks like not terribly heavy rains around the region. We do have another rainmaker potentially coming for later in the week that could even things out a little bit. So we'll certainly keep our eyes on that one as well.
1: And the USDA Crop Progress and Condition Report released yesterday. We'll talk about some of those numbers coming up in our show. Also, the corn and soybean futures, a little lower at this hour. Markets in a moment.
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1: 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It's down to 155 points.
2: Class 3 milk futures, September 16-14. That is unchanged. October 15.84 down 9, November 16.16 down 13. Cash cheese trade barrels 144 down 2 1/4, blocks 142 down 4. Iowa, Minnesota barrels and gilts not available this morning. However, the national weighted average 82.82, that is down 256.
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1: Yesterday at the close of trade, December corn was up 3, November soybeans up 7 3/4, December Chicago wheat down 3 1/4. This morning, December corn is at 5:30, down 3 1/4, and March may all down 3 cents now. And November soybeans, $12.99 and a quarter, down 5 cents. January down 4 3/4. December Chicago wheat, $7.17 and a half, down 4 1/2. December Minneapolis, down 2 1/4. Live cattle, October yesterday at the close, up 257. September feeder cattle up 575. October lean hogs down 192. December down 145. We'll hear from Rhett Montgomery, our guest market analyst, in a moment.
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2: Soybean and corn futures were higher on Monday. Rhett Montgomery, DTN market analyst, says corn and soybeans recovered from Friday's lower prices while digesting a generally supportive supply and demand report.
8: The row crop futures mixed to mostly higher in what was a really quiet start to the new week. In the follow-up to Friday's WASDE report, that WASDE report was met with a fresh round of profit-taking into the weekend. That was especially hit hard in soybeans. Despite the data across commodities in that Friday report, still leaning bullish, in my opinion, at least from a fundamental standpoint. For corn, the U.S. national yield, of course, was cut as expected to 178.5 bushels per acre. And although demand was also cut, ending stocks were once again reduced for the upcoming 2026-2027 crop year. For Monday, we did see corn futures recover slightly. And in fact, I think corn futures, you know, acted as if they wanted to trade higher even Friday, but were ultimately pulled lower by that bearish action in soybean futures. For Monday, however, soybean futures recovered from what was a 36-cent plunge on Friday and on the November contract. Although USDA had increased the forecast for soybean exports, subsequently cut any stocks for the new season, traders were clearly caught off guard by the increased soybean yields, even though fundamentals at this point, as mentioned, still lean to the bullish side. Traders were clearly wanting more immediate assurances, I would say, from USDA to justify what remains historical length here heading into the harvest season.
1: Rhett Montgomery, DTN lead market analyst, and December corn down 3 1/4, November soybeans down 5. We'll be back with farm news in a moment.
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2: Diesel prices continue to climb, surpassing $8 a gallon in some parts of the country. University of Minnesota grain marketing specialist Ed Ussett says the rising costs aren't good, but he says growers do need to look at the big picture.
13: Well, I've gone back. I went to our FinBin database that we manage here at the Center for Farm Financial Management. I looked at the last 10 years of corn production and direct costs experienced by Minnesota farmers. And I can tell you that the line item on fuel is 3.7% of total direct costs. It doesn't come across as a big number. A little bit more if you add in trucking and so on, like 4% the total for the two of them. So, but I think that downplays the impact of diesel, because diesel impacts other areas of direct costs. For example, seed, fertilizer, chemicals, these things all move to market. Many of them move to market by truck, and higher diesel prices are going to impact the costs there too. But it's difficult, but it's not a deal killer for Minnesota farmers, mainly because the price of commodities are up. Grains and oil seeds, they're up over the last 4 to 6 weeks, and enough to make up for that rise.
2: And Ussett says the higher diesel prices are something farmers will have to watch going into the 2027 growing season.
13: Not only will it impact this harvest, but you look ahead to next year and production costs in 2027, and it changes the economics there. It's not good. I mean, no one wants to see their costs go up, but you have to take a look at the big picture.
2: That's University of Minnesota Ag Marketing Specialist, Grain Marketing Specialist, Ed Ussett.
1: The nation's corn crop is rated 57% good to excellent, according to USDA. That's down a point from last week. 67 was rated good to excellent last year at this time. 86% has dented, 42% mature, compared to the five-year average of 38%. And 8% is harvested. The five-year average is 6%. 57% of Minnesota's corn crop is rated good to excellent, down from 58% last week. 91% of the crop has dented, compared to the five-year average of 79. 46% mature, compared to a five-year average of 29%. The percentage harvested in Minnesota is not listed yet. Iowa's corn crop, 76% good to excellent, 2% harvested. South Dakota, only 36% good to excellent, 3% harvested. North Dakota is rated just 22% good to excellent.
2: The nation's soybean crop rated 58% good to excellent. That's the same as last week. 63% of the crop was rated good to excellent last year at this time. 44% of the crop is dropping leaves, and 6% of the nation's soybean crop has been harvested. That's compared to the five-year average of just 3%. Meanwhile, Minnesota's soybean crop rated 57% good to excellent, up 1 point from last week. And the five-year average for dropping leaves is slightly below where we're at right now. 1% of the crop has been harvested, compared to the five-year average of 2%. Iowa's soybean crop, 74% good to excellent, down 1% from last week. South Dakota, 43% good to excellent. North Dakota soybeans, just 24% good to excellent.
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1: There has been some soybean harvest happening in Brown County, according to Tim Weibel, Cortland area farmer.
17: Well, I was visiting with a friend last night. They have about 500 acres of soybeans already, and they're he's very pleasantly surprised at the yields and stuff like that. And I know we're just right now it's raining as I look out the shop door here, and sounds like we're kind of going to have a wetter week, but I think. Generally speaking, we'll be starting soybeans coming up here shortly too, and you know there's a few guys going already, but I think generally speaking, we'll should have a good crop again, and it's not too often where a guy can have back-to-back years with good crops. But I think us farmers in southern Minnesota were truly blessed again by our rainfall, and you know no big rain events and just nice rains throughout the summer, and that's not the case. I know. When you start getting to southwest Minnesota and stuff like that. But we're in a sweet spot again, I hope, this year, and it looks like it is.
2: Harvest activity pretty minimal so far in La Caparra County, according to Clint Schindler with Central Crop Consulting, but it won't be long before harvest ramps up.
18: Crops are definitely rapidly reaching, that maturation stage. Soybeans have changed a lot in the last week, you know, especially with last week's heat. We're getting some rain now, but there's been very little field activity. You know, there's been some edible beans that have been harvested, some silage, some forage type field work scattered across the area here. But regarding harvesting corn and soybeans, you know, it's been pretty quiet on that front. But I would suspect once weather straightens out, based on the way things are changing around here, I would suspect once weather gets nice, there'll be some activity.
1: The soybean harvest has started in the Murray County area, according to farmer Ryan Voss.
19: There's guys around here that are taking beans already. So all this rain's doing right now is benefiting for next year and slowing people up a little bit here on a Monday. As I look throughout the rest of the week, I'm seeing a lot of rain that's supposed to be coming through the area, you know, kind of on again, off again. So I don't know if these fields are really going to dry up too much this week. But as a whole, we'll take any moisture we can get as far as cover crops that are in the ground for people or for you know, the crops for next year. I just really hope that we're able to shut the water off in a timely manner so we can get into the field and get things going. It's definitely go time. A lot of guys are taking out wet corn. A lot of guys are taking out beans. You get down by that Rock Nobles line, Linda, and they're actually taking out dry corn already. So it's kind of spotty. You know, some spots are still green. Some spots are ready to be harvested.
1: Ryan Voss, farmer from Murray County, back with more in a moment.
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1: 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Also coming up September 25th, an auction of 89.35 acres in Otisco Township, Waseca County. 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
2: Cottonwood County farmer Brandon Fast says there's already been some early harvest activity in the Mountain Lake area.
20: I got some guys that have been out doing some early beans, and actually there were some guys out doing some corn this last week with Well, after the 4th of July, when we had all that wind that came through, there's some standability issues that are out there. And I had heard that they were kind of in the mid-20s when it come to moisture. I don't think that's a normal around here. But, everything's drying down real nicely. And this rain is definitely welcome for multiple reasons, not only for it can help the crop any, but it'll help for tillage conditions and help even out these beans a little bit, because of course there's areas of dry spots that the beans ended up dying off real early, and then you got areas that got a lot of leaves on them. So hopefully the rain keeps on coming, and I know there's rain chances in the forecast throughout the week, but we're hoping to end up getting going by the weekend or so.
1: Dairyland Seed is now Hogemeyer Seed. Brian Weller is Hogemeyer Seed Agronomist.
0: Well, I always kind of tell people that you think of the word Hogemeyer, it basically means Dairyland Seed. I know I joke about that, but in reality, when you look at the etymology of the word Hogemeyer, it's a German word that basically means tenant or steward or farmer. So that's when I looked it up, that's what I saw. So it's, we look at the change in the name. The only thing that's changed is the name and potentially some hybrid names, but the people are the same and the same hybrids, but with just a different name is all.
1: Weller says there has been some early soybean harvest in the Steele, Waseca County area.
0: Well, looking at it, we are hearing some reports of some soybeans that have been harvested. As far as yields, we don't know exact numbers, but what I'm hearing is above 60, and that's for some early maturing products. Moving over to corn, we're probably kind of finishing up on silage for the most part. Maybe have a few folks that maybe have a little bit left to go, but we're kind of finalizing up on silage. And with that being said, we're also starting to see some high moisture corn being taken right now.
1: And December corn is down 3.75. November soybeans down 5.25.
2: The outlook for a Senate Ag Committee farm bill brightened considerably Monday after Senator Mitch McConnell cast his first vote on the Senate floor since June. The Kentucky Republican is back at work after suffering a fall. That potentially gives Senate Ag Chair John Bozeman the votes needed to advance a farm bill out of his committee as soon as Wednesday. Bozeman is reconvening the panel's markup of the farm bill 3:30 tomorrow.
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2: Most of the region picked up some rain yesterday and overnight, and there's still some showers sliding through southeast Minnesota this morning. Most of the rainfall totals are a little bit underwhelming, 1.4 inches at Rochester, an inch at Clark's Grove. Otherwise, most totals have been mainly between the 2 and 6 tenths of an inch range. Does look like we'll have more chances for rain this week, especially later when some more substantial rain is possible. Skies are partly cloudy this morning, but they will gradually clear. More clouds linger over southeast Minnesota, but much of the state will get a good amount of sunshine today. Highs should stay pretty comfortable in the upper 60s and lower 70s with a northwest breeze. Partly cloudy tomorrow, few scattered shower chances again. Thursday looks to be another pretty nice day with slightly warmer temperatures. By Thursday night into Friday, we do have another system off to our southwest currently that is poised to bring some potentially widespread rain to the region. Again, this one looks to be packing a little more moisture. Still a few days off, but we'll have to see how it develops. But it does look to be our next best rainmaker. Once it passes through, though, it does look like a decent weekend ahead. For today, though, we can expect some scattered showers, mainly across southeastern Minnesota this morning. Before they move off, we'll have partly to mostly clear skies. Highs reach the upper 60s to lower 70s. Some noticeable northwest winds at about 10 to 15 miles per hour. Mostly clear, a little bit cooler again overnight as lows dip into the upper 40s and lower 50s. 60s and lower 70s for highs on Wednesday with increasing clouds in the afternoon. Maybe a few scattered showers possible. Partly cloudy, slightly warmer Thursday as we are back into the lower 70s. Then rain possible Thursday night. Cloudy and cool with widespread rain Friday into Friday night. Lingering clouds for the weekend with near normal.
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1: From ABC News, I'm Sherry Preston. President Trump's push to limit mail-in voting during the midterms hits a Supreme Court snag. The justices rejected the executive order demanding the Postal Service only send ballots to voters on an approved list. Here's ABC's Mary Bruce.
2: Democratic-led states and voting rights groups had argued that the president's attempt to have the Postal Service screen ballots would create chaos and confusion so close to the midterms. And while this is a big setback for the president, who has long argued without evidence that mail-in voting leads to widespread fraud, the president is expected to keep up this fight, even as President Trump himself has voted by mail.
1: The president calling warnings from top tech leaders about the dangers of AI a hoax. ABC's Elizabeth Schulze says he called the world's leading chip maker to let him know personally.
3: Mr. President.
4: The president calling Jensen Huang, the CEO of AI chipmaker NVIDIA, in the middle of a tech summit, telling him on speakerphone the U.S. won't lose the AI race to China.
5: The robots will not be taken over. The AI will not be taking over the rest of the world. The whole thing is a hoax. Now, with that, we have to be a little bit careful.
4: It comes after leaders of the biggest AI companies agreed the technology needs to slow down.
1: The price of gas now up to $4.31 a gallon, according to Gas Buddy, thanks to continued conflict in the Middle East. For Denise Henderson in Kentucky, it's been tough to stick to her budget, and she asks herself every week,
6: oh, God, do I have enough money? I'm going to have to work extra jobs just to pay for the gas along with everything else.
1: Oil is trading at about $107 a barrel. Could be there for a while. A Saudi oil pipeline was damaged by a Houthi rebel drone and could take weeks to repair. Widow's Bay just cleaned up at the Emmy Awards last night, setting a single season record for a comedy with 14 wins, including Best Series and Best Actor for star Matthew Rhys. Jean Smart won her fifth Emmy. 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
1: The EPA repealing most of the rules set in place for limiting greenhouse gas emissions. ABC's Matthew Glasser with more.
8: The EPA said that the EPA back in the Biden administration exceeded their legal authority. Their reading of the Clean Air Act is that it does not cover greenhouse gas emissions in this capacity. They also say that the technology just isn't suitable to do what the Biden administration was requiring these power plants to do, and therefore it put them at risk at shutting down.
1: A new report says a Russian oligarch who is very close with Vladimir Putin paid for lavish parties that were a part of Donald Trump Jr.'s wedding in the Bahamas earlier this year. Here's ABC's Jonathan Carl.
9: The president's son has described his wedding as a low-key affair, but ProPublica reported the 2 days of parties that followed were anything but low-key. Don Jr.'s new wife, Bettina, posted pictures of the festivities spread out over 2 private islands, including professional dancers and a large fireworks display. ProPublica reported Russian oligarch Umar Kremlev paid for it. Days before the wedding, he reportedly traveled with Putin to China.
1: New York prosecutors shutting down a dozen websites that used AI to create and sell deepfake porn using the images of 1,200 real people, most of them women. Fed meets beginning today to decide on interest rates. President Trump wants them lowered. Stubborn inflation means they'll probably be going up. Sherry Preston, ABC News.
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3: Here's your weatherology forecast. Slight chance of rain showers today. Otherwise, cloudy skies with a few peaks of sun. High temperatures reach up to 70. Winds out of the west, 8 to 15 miles per hour. Lows dip down to about 48. Tonight, partly cloudy. 72 tomorrow, mainly clear skies. Mid-70s Thursday, low 70s Friday, with thunderstorms likely. From the Weatherology Weather Center, I'm meteorologist Paul Frombley. Currently, it's 61 degrees.
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2: Being a musician isn't always the easiest way to make a living. Just ask a Los Angeles horn player who'd written a tune called Twinkle Star. He'd struggled to turn it into a hit, and weeks later, the worn-out musician needed a break. So, he decided to drive down to Tijuana, Mexico to catch a bullfight. There, the cheering crowds gave him an idea. Back in the studio, he mixed the sounds of a bullfight crowd into his song, renaming it The Lonely Bull. It became a big hit. Before long, Herb Alpert had the cash to start his own record label. With a pal named Jerry Moss, they took the initials of their last names and called the label A&M. Later, it sold for $400 million. Herb Alpert turned out to own a horn of plenty. With the Success Journal, I'm Chris Whitting.
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1: From she ABC said News. She was headed Sherry over Huffington to see her mama.
2: Blocking President Trump's efforts to change.
1: To

0: car crashed through the wooden fence, scattering debris in the spot where the toddler had just been.
1: I've just known this was going to happen at some point.
0: Alex Gunter lives next door on that very busy street.
1: They just keep going faster and faster and faster.
0: The kids in the backyard were unhurt. The driver of the car was cited for recklessness, and the passenger was hospitalized. The neighbors want the city to address the speed along that street. Jim Ryan, ABC News.
2: For the past 50 years, Japan has recorded more than 100,000 people who are 100 years or older. But this year, it set a new record, 107,677 centenarians in Japan, and nearly 90% of them are women. Sherry Preston, ABC News.
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4: Here's your weatherology forecast. Cloudy skies with a few peaks of sun today, with daytime highs approaching 70. Northwesterly winds 8 to 15 miles per hour. Partly cloudy skies tonight, lows dip down to about 48. Daytime highs approaching 72 tomorrow, lots of sunshine. Cloudy skies with a few peaks of sun Thursday, with highs around 74. 68, thunderstorms likely Friday. From the Weatherology Weather Center, I'm meteorologist Paul Trombley. Currently 61.
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1: From ABC News, I'm Sherry Preston. There's a big AI tech summit going on in Washington today, but this one isn't focusing on advancing the technology or holding it back. This one is focused on keeping humanity in AI models, and those on both sides of the ideological spectrum will be speaking. ABC's Karen Hua has more on that and what President Trump is saying.
2: Trump posted, "The only guardrails AI needs are a strong and smart, high IQ president." And he claimed the doomsday warnings are a sick conspiracy. But the fear is now crossing party lines. Today, Bernie Sanders and Steve Bannon, the Democratic Socialist senator and the longtime Trump ally, are expected to share a stage in Washington to call for limits on AI. Bannon saying, "The American people are not going to be supplicants to these tech oligarchs."
1: President's son, Don Jr., describes the lavish party thrown for him and his bride after their wedding was simply a gift. Others questioned the Russian oligarch's gesture. ABC Chief Washington correspondent Jonathan Carl has that.
3: The president's son had described his wedding as a low-key affair on his podcast.
4: "We had an awesome small ceremony in the Bahamas. Was just absolutely cool."
3: But the parties that followed were anything but low-key. John Jr.'s new wife, Bettina, posted pictures of the festivities, including professional dancers and a large fireworks display. ProPublica says Umar Kremlev footed the bill. Kremlev is well-connected in Russia with Vladimir Putin.
1: The Supreme Court blocking President Trump's effort to change how mail-in ballots are counted, the court rejecting his push to restrict mail-in voting in this year's midterms. The president just now responding on social media saying, "These are not the people I interviewed to serve on the court. They are merely a shell of their original selves." Price of gas now hitting an average of $4.31 a gallon, according to Gas Buddy. That's $1.20 more than a year ago and a nickel higher than just last week. You're listening to ABC News.
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7: From the KWNO Newsroom, I'm Jason Malillo. Minnesota's mail voting system will remain unchanged for the November election after the U.S. Supreme Court rejected the Trump administration's effort to impose new postal service requirements. The proposed rules would have required states to provide voter lists and use specially approved envelopes and barcodes. Minnesota was among 24 states challenging the changes. Secretary of State Steve Steinman says Minnesotans can continue voting by mail under the state's existing system. Absentee voting for the November election begins on Friday. Both major candidates for Minnesota governor say the state's response to widespread fraud should result in firings. Republican Lisa Damith is calling for the immediate dismissal of Assistant Education Commissioner Darren Corti and Children, Youth, and Families Deputy Commissioner Leah Montgomery. DFL candidate Amy Klobuchar says the fraud should have been caught much earlier, and if elected, she would fire officials who were in charge and failed to stop it. Elon Musk's artificial intelligence company XAI is making another attempt to block Minnesota's new AI notification law. The company is asking the 8th Circuit Court of Appeals to stop enforcement while its legal challenge continues. XAI arguing the law is unconstitutional. A federal judge earlier rejected the company's request for an injunction, allowing the law to remain in effect. Minnesota law prohibits technology platforms from allowing users to generate realistic, sexualized images of identifiable people without their consent. Record-high diesel prices are putting more pressure on Minnesota trucking companies, but fuel is not the only expense climbing. Minnesota Trucking Association President and CEO John Hosladen says repair costs are up nearly 9%, driver benefits almost 7%, and tires more than 6%. Some carriers have reduced their fleets, merged, or left the industry altogether. Hosladen says the impact is especially important in greater Minnesota, where nearly 67% of communities rely on trucks for virtually everything moving in and out. The Twins allowed 7 runs in the final 2 innings and lost to the Yankees last night 8-3. Minnesota starter Dean Kramer was effective, working 5 2/3 innings of 2-hit, 1-run ball. He fanned 5 and walked 1. The Twins took a 2-1 lead in the 6th on a 2-run triple by Emmanuel Rodriguez, but Twins relievers Andrew Morris, A.J. Minter, and Tommy Nance allowed a 6-run 8th and a 1-run 9th. That's news this hour. 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

0: Here's your weatherology forecast. Cloudy skies with a few peaks of sun today, with daytime highs approaching 70. Northwesterly winds, 8 to 15 miles per hour. Partly cloudy skies tonight, lows dip down to about 48. Daytime highs approaching 72 tomorrow. Lots of sunshine. Cloudy skies with a few peaks of sun Thursday, with highs around 74. 68, thunderstorms likely Friday. From the Weatherology Weather Center, I'm meteorologist Paul Trombley. Currently 68.
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0: Good morning. It's time for a Market Minute on this Tuesday here on the Linder Farm Network. I'm Linda Brecke, Chicago Board of Trade Corn. Futures are now the December contract, 531 and three quarters down 1.5. March is at 546 and three quarters down 1.25. November beans 1307 up 2.75. January 1323.5 up 3.25. And March up 3.25. October soybean meal up $5. October soybean oil up 2. December Chicago wheat 721 down 0.5 cent. December Minneapolis 734 down 2.25. Live cattle October 221.82 down 42. September feeder cattle down 155. October down 177. October lean hogs down 2. The Dow is down 504.
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2: From ABC News, I'm Sherry Preston. States can continue or begin sending out mail-in ballots just like they have in the past. President Trump tried to limit the practice, letting only those on approved lists be allowed to vote by mail. The Supreme Court, however, this week struck down his executive order limiting it. ABC White House correspondent Karen Travers has more on the president's reaction.
3: The president calls it a bad decision. He says it is a big loss for Republicans and America itself. He goes on to say that the Supreme Court really let our country down. He accuses certain justices, as he puts it, of being petrified of Democrats.
2: The president also says these are not the people I interviewed to serve on the court. They are merely a shell of their original selves. On Capitol Hill, FBI Director Kash Patel has been testifying before the Senate Judiciary Committee, including ranking member Democrat Dick Durbin.
4: He's accusing Kash Patel of protecting Donald Trump personally, highlighting the fact that Kash Patel has effectively purged the department of folks involved in those previous investigations of Donald Trump, purging folks who he perceived to be allies of those previous FBI directors.
2: ABC's Peter Haralambos. The Kennedy Center board is meeting today and is reportedly preparing to close the iconic fine arts performance space in Washington, D.C., due to what the board says are structural concerns.
5: Commerce Secretary Howard Lutnick released new video which shows what appears to be security footage of a hole basically falling in the roof, the tiling that appears to fall on the ground there. They said that a security guard was stationed there and missed that debris falling on him by a matter of minutes.
2: ABC's Alex Prichet. Board members say the Kennedy Center could be saved through donations if President Trump's name were on the building. There's a big hearing in Washington today on AI focused on keeping the humanity in it. This is ABC News.
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8: From the KWNO newsroom, I'm Jason Malillo. Minnesota's mail voting system will remain unchanged for the November election after the U.S. Supreme Court rejected the Trump administration's effort to impose new postal service requirements. The proposed rules would have required states to provide voter lists and use specially approved envelopes and barcodes. Minnesota was among 24 states challenging the changes. Secretary of State Steve Steinman says Minnesotans can continue voting by mail under the state's existing system. Absentee voting for the November election begins on Friday. Both major candidates for Minnesota governor say the state's response to widespread fraud should result in firings. Republican Lisa Daymuth is calling for the immediate dismissal of Assistant Education Commissioner Darren Corti and Children, Youth, and Families Deputy Commissioner Leah Montgomery. DFL candidate Amy Klobuchar says the fraud should have been caught much earlier, and if elected, she would fire officials who were in charge and failed to stop it. Elon Musk's artificial intelligence company XAI is making another attempt to block Minnesota's new AI nudification law. The company is asking the 8th Circuit Court of Appeals to stop enforcement while its legal challenge continues, XAI arguing the law is unconstitutional. A federal judge earlier rejected the company's request for an injunction, allowing the law to remain in effect. Minnesota law prohibits technology platforms from allowing users to generate realistic, sexualized images of identifiable people without their consent. Record-high diesel prices are putting more pressure on Minnesota trucking companies, but fuel is not the only expense climbing. Minnesota Trucking Association President and CEO John Hosladen says repair costs are up nearly 9%, driver benefits almost 7%, and tires more than 6%. Some carriers have reduced their fleets, merged, or left the industry altogether. Hosladen says the impact is especially important in greater Minnesota, where nearly 67% of communities rely on trucks for virtually everything moving in and out. The Twins allowed 7 runs in the final 2 innings and lost to the Yankees last night 8-3. Minnesota starter Dean Kramer was effective, working 5 2/3 innings of 2-hit, 1-run ball. He fanned 5 and walked 1. The Twins took a 2-1 lead in the 6th on a 2-run triple by Emmanuel Rodriguez, but Twins relievers Andrew Morris, A.J. Minter, and Tommy Nance allowed a 6-run 8th and a 1-run 9th. That's news this hour. 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

0: Here's your weatherology forecast. Cloudy skies with a few peaks of sun today, with daytime highs approaching 70. Northwesterly winds 8 to 15 miles per hour. Partly cloudy skies tonight, lows dip down to about 48. Daytime highs approaching 72 tomorrow, lots of sunshine. Cloudy skies with a few peaks of sun Thursday, with highs around 74. 68, thunderstorms likely Friday. From the Weatherology Weather Center, I'm meteorologist Paul Trombley. Right now, it's 66 degrees.
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0: Good morning. It's time for a Market Minute on this Tuesday here on the Linder Farm Network. I'm Linda Brecke, Chicago Board of Trade Corn. Futures now the December contract, 531 and three quarters down 1.5. March is at 546 and three quarters down 1.25. November beans 1307 up 2.75. January 1323.5 up 3.25. And March up 3.25. October soybean meal up $5. October soybean oil up 2. December Chicago wheat 721 down 0.5 cent. December Minneapolis 734 down 2.25. Live cattle October 221.82 down 42. September feeder cattle down 155. October down 177. October lean hogs down 2. The Dow is down 504.
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1: From ABC News, I'm Wayne Cabot. Losses on Wall Street are accelerating after the 10-year Treasury yield hit levels not seen since 2007, putting pressure on prices and on the Fed, which is meeting right now to consider raising interest rates. The Dow down more than 500 points. A meeting of the minds today on AI in Washington. Sam Altman of OpenAI is there. So is the Anthropic CEO, Dario Amodei, whose essay on out-of-control intelligence has become the national conversation. AI leader Stephen Witt, writing in the New York Times on the need for a pause and telling ABC News.
2: These risks are being seen by the creators. So guys like Dario Amodei and Sam Altman and Elon Musk, they're building these systems and they're actually a little afraid of what they've built. And so they're calling themselves for the government to come regulate them. It's a very unusual situation where a company is asking the government to regulate it.
1: Also meeting today, Senator Bernie Sanders and Steve Bannon sharing the goal to keep humanity in AI. The death penalty is off the table for Nick Reiner. The LADA saying the Reiner family's wishes are being taken into account. Reiner's parents, Rob and Michelle, opposed capital punishment. Max sentence, if convicted, would be life in prison. No parole. President Trump slamming the Supreme Court for blocking his move to change mail-in voting rules so close to the election, saying, these are not the people I interviewed. ABC's Mary Bruce.
3: Democratic-led states and voting rights groups had argued that the president's attempt to have the Postal Service screen ballots would create chaos and confusion so close to the midterms. And while this is a big setback for the president, who has long argued without evidence that mail-in voting leads to widespread fraud, the president is expected to keep up this fight, even as President Trump himself has voted by mail.
1: Oil hitting the highest mark since May today, diesel at $6.27 a gallon. 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
6: From the KWNO newsroom, I'm Jason Malillo. Minnesota's mail voting system will remain unchanged for the November election after the U.S. Supreme Court rejected the Trump administration's effort to impose new postal service requirements. The proposed rules would have required states to provide voter lists and use specially approved envelopes and barcodes. Minnesota was among 24 states challenging the changes. Secretary of State Steve Steinman says Minnesotans can continue voting by mail under the state's existing system. Absentee voting for the November election begins on Friday. Both major candidates for Minnesota governor say the state's response to widespread fraud should result in firings. Republican Lisa Daymuth is calling for the immediate dismissal of Assistant Education Commissioner Darren Corti and Children, Youth, and Families Deputy Commissioner Leah Montgomery. DFL candidate Amy Klobuchar says the fraud should have been caught much earlier, and if elected, she would fire officials who were in charge and failed to stop it. Elon Musk's artificial intelligence company xAI is making another attempt to block Minnesota's new AI nudification law. The company is asking the 8th Circuit Court of Appeals to stop enforcement while its legal challenge continues, xAI arguing the law is unconstitutional. A federal judge earlier rejected the company's request for an injunction, allowing the law to remain in effect. Minnesota law prohibits technology platforms from allowing users to generate realistic, sexualized images of identifiable people without their consent. Record-high diesel prices are putting more pressure on Minnesota trucking companies, but fuel is not the only expense climbing. Minnesota Trucking Association President and CEO John Hosladen says repair costs are up nearly 9%, driver benefits almost 7%, and tires more than 6%. Some carriers have reduced their fleets, merged, or left the industry altogether. Hosladen says the impact is especially important in greater Minnesota, where nearly 67% of communities rely on trucks for virtually everything moving in and out. The Twins allowed 7 runs in the final 2 innings and lost to the Yankees last night 8-3. Minnesota starter Dean Kramer was effective, working 5 2/3 innings of 2-hit, 1-run ball. He fanned 5 and walked 1. The Twins took a 2-1 lead in the 6th on a 2-run triple by Emmanuel Rodriguez, but Twins relievers Andrew Morris, A.J. Minter, and Tommy Nance allowed a 6-run 8th and a 1-run 9th.
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0: Here is your weatherology forecast. Cloudy skies with a few peaks of sun today, with daytime highs approaching 70. Northwesterly winds 8 to 15 miles per hour. Partly cloudy skies tonight, lows dip down to about 48. Daytime highs approaching 72 tomorrow, lots of sunshine. Cloudy skies with a few peaks of sun Thursday, with highs around 74. 68, thunderstorms likely Friday. From the Weatherology Weather Center, I'm meteorologist Paul Trombley. Currently, it's 66 degrees.
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0: Good morning. It's time for a Market Minute on this Tuesday here on the Linder Farm Network. I'm Linda Brecke, Chicago Board of Trade Corn Futures. Now the December contract, 531 and three quarters down 1.5. March is at 546 and three quarters down 1.25. November beans 1307 up 2.75. January 1323.5 up 3.25. And March up 3.25. October soybean meal up $5. October soybean oil up 2. December Chicago wheat 721 down 0.5 cent. December Minneapolis 734 down 2.25. Live cattle October 221.82 down 42. September feeder cattle down 155. October down 177. October lean hogs down 2. The Dow is down 504.
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2: From ABC News, I'm Wayne Cabot. Fed up with filling up? Well, buckle up. Prices hit an all-time high today. AAA reporting diesel at $6.27. Global oil back up near 108 a barrel. That number will get more real as the weather gets cooler.
3: Families that use oil to heat their homes could see a more than 30% increase in their bills this fall as war with Iran continues to drive up prices. Those using electricity for heat could pay 9% more. Nationwide, gas is now averaging $4.29 a gallon.
2: ABC's Hannah Batah. Truckers say every dollar increase in diesel adds $400 to each tank, and diesel's up $2.50 from last year. President Trump today is tearing into the justices that he appointed who voted against his executive order, limiting vote by mail so close to the election. He calls it a big loss for America. But ABC News contributor James Sample says,
4: certainly it's a win for voters because we at least finally have clarity, and the clarity is that they can continue to vote by mail if their states allowed them to vote by mail before the ruling. It's a win for the Constitution because Article 1, Section 4 of the Constitution, known as the Elections Clause, expressly gives power to state legislatures and Congress over elections.
2: To Los Angeles, the DA, Nathan Hochman, explaining why Nick Reiner will not be facing death in the murders of his parents, Rob and Michelle.
5: We did speak with Nick Reiner's siblings. They made their views very clear. We took their views into consideration in ultimately deciding not to seek the death penalty.
2: Nick Reiner will now face a maximum sentence of life in prison without parole if he's found guilty. Donald Trump's name cannot appear on the facade of the Kennedy Center, a federal judge blocking that tribute to Trump less than an hour before the board of the center was to meet, Judge Christopher Cooper saying that any move like that would need Congress's blessing. You're listening to ABC News.
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7: From the KWNO Newsroom, I'm Jason Malillo. Minnesota's mail voting system will remain unchanged for the November election after the U.S. Supreme Court rejected the Trump administration's effort to impose new postal service requirements. The proposed rules would have required states to provide voter lists and use specially approved envelopes and barcodes. Minnesota was among 24 states challenging the changes. Secretary of State Steve Steinman says Minnesotans can continue voting by mail under the state's existing system. Absentee voting for the November election begins on Friday. Both major candidates for Minnesota governor say the state's response to widespread fraud should result in firings. Republican Lisa Daymuth is calling for the immediate dismissal of Assistant Education Commissioner Darren Corti and Children, Youth, and Families Deputy Commissioner Leah Montgomery. DFL candidate Amy Klobuchar says the fraud should have been caught much earlier, and if elected, she would fire officials who were in charge and failed to stop it. Elon Musk's artificial intelligence company XAI is making another attempt to block Minnesota's new AI nudification law. The company is asking the 8th Circuit Court of Appeals to stop enforcement while its legal challenge continues, XAI arguing the law is unconstitutional. A federal judge earlier rejected the company's request for an injunction, allowing the law to remain in effect. Minnesota law prohibits technology platforms from allowing users to generate realistic, sexualized images of identifiable people without their consent. Record-high diesel prices are putting more pressure on Minnesota trucking companies, but fuel is not the only expense climbing. Minnesota Trucking Association President and CEO John Hosladen says repair costs are up nearly 9%, driver benefits almost 7%, and tires more than 6%. Some carriers have reduced their fleets, merged, or left the industry altogether. Hosladen says the impact is especially important in greater Minnesota, where nearly 67% of communities rely on trucks for virtually everything moving in and out. The Twins allowed 7 runs in the final 2 innings and lost to the Yankees last night 8-3. Minnesota starter Dean Kramer was effective, working 5 2/3 innings of 2-hit, 1-run ball. He fanned 5 and walked 1. The Twins took a 2-1 lead in the 6th on a 2-run triple by Emmanuel Rodriguez, but Twins relievers Andrew Morris, A.J. Minter, and Tommy Nance allowed a 6-run 8th and a 1-run 9th. That's news this hour. 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

0: 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Mary Griffin passed away on September 2nd, 2026. She was 75 years old. Mary is survived by her children, Cheryl, Brian, Amanda, and Donna, 14 grandchildren, and 8 great-grandchildren. A funeral service will be held on Saturday, September 12th at 11 a.m. at Hoff Celebration of Life Center, with visitation starting at 10 a.m. A luncheon and celebration of life will be at MG's on 5th at 4 p.m. and is open to the public. 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
6: Here's your weatherology forecast. Cloudy skies with a few peaks of sun this afternoon, with daytime highs approaching 70. Northwesterly winds, 8 to 15 miles per hour. Partly cloudy skies tonight, lows around 51. Sunshine mixed with clouds at times. Tomorrow, high temperatures reach up to 72. More clouds than sun Thursday, with daytime highs approaching 74. 68, thunderstorms likely Friday. From the Weatherology Weather Center, I'm meteorologist Paul Trombley. Right now, 68.

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1: Good afternoon. I'm Lynn Kettleson with today's Midday Farm Review on the Linder Farm Network, the voice of Minnesota agriculture. Coming up in our broadcast, double-digit increases in soybean prices today. Mixed bag on the corn. We'll check that out. Linda Brecky's been in the newsroom. What's happening?
2: We'll hear from Ron McDaniel, Abbott Futures. Also, their comments today about diesel prices. We'll hear more about what's going on with diesel on our show as well.
1: That sounds good. We'll have a check of weather and much more coming up. We'll be back after this.
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1: 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December corn, 534 and three quarters, up 1.5. March, 549 and a half, up 1.5. November soybeans, 1315 and a quarter, up 11. January, 1331 and a half, up 11 and a quarter. December wheat, 729 and a quarter, up 7 1/4. December oats, 394 and three quarters, up 1 3/4. December meal, $363.60, up $7.40, and December oil, $70.27, up $8. Minneapolis December wheat, $7.47, up $10.75. Mercantile Exchange, December live cattle, $222.42, down $2.72. February, $223.82, down $2.47. October feeder cattle, $333.30, down $4.55. October lean hog, $79, down $60. December, $69.62, down $1.62. Class 3 milk futures, October, $15.97, up 4. November, $16.34, up 5. Cash cheese, barrels, $144 steady. And the 40-pound blocks, $143.5, up 1.5. ADM corn processing in Marshall, September basis, 53 under December, October 43 under December. ADM soybean processing in Mankato, September 5 under November, October 15 under November.
2: And a CHS basis levels, Fairmont beans through September 20th, 10 over November, the 21st through the 30th, 10 under November. Mankato beans through October 20 under November. Savage corn September 68 under December. Winona corn 85 under December.
1: The Dow is down 455. S&P down 39. NASDAQ composite down 209. U.S. dollar index 99.687. That's up 0.193. Our guest market analyst is next. 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
2: Joining us, Ron McDaniel, Abbott Futures. And Ron, today beans higher, corn near unchanged, wheat a little higher. What's moving markets today?
5: Well, a number of things. I would say a lot of stirs in the pot. The on the crop side, the ratings came in a little better than expected. That's small potatoes for news right now. It's the forecast. It's becoming apparent that soy meal is breaking to new contract highs, and the driver is the next 10 days, maybe 2 weeks, pretty wet in Iowa and Illinois. We in southern Minnesota come in and out of it, but eastern half of Iowa to all of Illinois stays pretty wet if these forecasts hold. So now in the western belt, we're not getting the beans into the processors. And the crush data came out from last month, August, and they took a lot of downtime, more than people expected. So, again, with the crush down, it's going to mean less product. So there's your meal and less oil. Oil isn't taking the bait, even with crude oil up $5-6, but the bean meal is. And so we have had this before when we get rain delays at harvest. One of my first years in the business in the 1970s, it was extremely wet right through September. And the basis in northern Iowa went absolutely nuts for product and beans. Not saying that's going to happen. But with the forecast we have right now to the end of the month, Illinois and eastern Iowa could be in a little bit of trouble. So that's one thing. Then the other thing, I'd say the whole play today in all our commodities is dictated by this energy crunch and diesel. One word is diesel. Now we're up 30 cents again today. We're up in that, I don't know, $6.30 zone. And there doesn't seem to be an end in sight. And if I just look at the crude chart that we've now taken out, that 104 area, you could look at this as an inverted head and shoulder and get you to the 108 to 110 area. Now, as we speak about that right at the minute, it's around 106. But if you measure the full post from top to bottom, you're right up there in the 115 to 120, which a lot of analysts think that's where we could go to before we really get serious pressure to ration.
2: 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More in a moment.
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1: Hog slaughter nationally, 490,000 head. A week ago, 484. Year ago, 487,843. Barrels and gilts national, negotiated carcass, weighted average, 85.11, up 128. Five-day rolling, 85.80. Iowa, Minnesota, barrels and gilts, weighted average, 83.85. Five-day rolling, 85.38. Pork cutout plant, report carcass, 88.76, down 102. Box beef cutout values, choice carcasses, 115 higher, 376.46. Selects 119 lower, 354.36. Central Livestock Zimbrota, finished beef steers, 217 to 227. Heifers, 217 to 227. Dairy crossbred, 215 to 226. Finished dairy steers, 200 to 209.50. Market cows, 110 to 134. 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

0: new tagline, Taste What Pork Can Do, is all about flavor first and getting consumers to know that one of the great things about pork is just how flavorful it is. And how we showed up digitally was a former Minnesota basketball player who is now a broadcaster within Minnesota sports, Parker Fox. He came and did a video of it. So if you look at our social media, you'll see that video. But that was just a great way for his audience to get exposed to pork, not only people at the game trying it for themselves, but also seeing his videos online. And we have a couple more videos with him coming up. A lot of the events that we do, just as much part of what goes into creating the event is figuring out how to make it show up online so that our dollars are used most effectively. And yeah, we've had a lot of great innovation across everything product wise, and we're doing more and more to promote product on our social media as well.
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4: Time for weather. Let's bring in our ag weather specialist, Dan Lemke.
5: Parts of southeastern Minnesota have picked up some significant rainfall between yesterday and today. That includes more than 2.5 inches in parts of Winona, Fillmore, and Olmsted counties, with a good chunk of southeastern Minnesota seeing over 1.5 inches. Totals diminished as you move to the west. It does look like we'll have more chances for rain in the coming days, especially later in the week when some more substantial rain is possible once again. We have a mix of clouds and sun out there this midday with some clearing expected this afternoon. Highs today stay pretty comfortable with upper 60s and lower 70s to go along with the northwest breeze. Partly cloudy tomorrow with a few scattered shower chances, especially tomorrow evening. Thursday looks to be another nice day with slightly warmer temperatures, but by Thursday night into Friday, we do have another system that's off to the southwest, and it's poised to bring some potentially widespread rain to the region. This one does look to be packing some decent moisture as well. It's also a few days off, so we'll see how it develops, but it does look to be our best next rainmaker. Once it passes through, it looks like a decent weekend ahead. For today, mostly clear to partly cloudy skies. Highs reach the upper 60s to lower 70s with some noticeable northwest winds at 10 to 15. Mostly clear, cool overnight tonight. Lows in the upper 40s and lower 50s. 60s, lower 70s on Wednesday with increasing clouds in the afternoon and some scattered rain possible. Partly cloudy, slightly warmer Thursday as we are back into the lower 70s. Rain possible Thursday night. Cloudy, cooler with widespread rain Friday into Friday night. Lingering clouds for the weekend with near normal temperatures and some scattered rain showers possible. Let's look at our weather here on the Linder Farm Network.
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0: Well, diesel prices continue to climb, surpassing $8 a gallon in some parts of the country. University of Minnesota grain marketing specialist Ed Ussett said the rising costs aren't good, but he says growers need to look at the big picture.
1: Well, I've gone back. I went to our FinBin database that we manage here at the Center for Farm Financial Management. I looked at the last 10 years of corn production and direct costs experienced by Minnesota farmers. And I can tell you that the line item on fuel is 3.7% of total direct costs. It doesn't come across as a big number. A little bit more if you add in trucking and so on, like 4% the total for the two of them. So, but I think that downplays the impact of diesel, because diesel impacts other areas of direct costs. For example, seed, fertilizer, chemicals, these things all move to market. Many of them move to market by truck, and higher diesel prices are going to impact the costs there too. But it's not it's difficult, but it's not a deal killer for Minnesota farmers, mainly because the price of commodities are up, grains and oil seeds, they're up over the last 4 to 6 weeks, and enough to make up for that rise.
0: And as it says, the higher diesel prices are something farmers will watch going into the 2027 growing season.
1: Not only will it impact this harvest, but you look ahead to next year and production costs in 2027, and it changes the economics there. It's not good. I mean, no one wants to see their costs go up, but you have to take a look at the big picture.
0: Ed Ussett, University of Minnesota. More farm news coming up.
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5: It's a bad time of year for diesel prices to be really high. But again, we've got some conflicts going on around the world that are limiting things, and trade deals being worked out, just lots of factors out there that are out of our control. So we just kind of have to go with what it is. We're certainly not stocking up on diesel. At least we're able to get supply. The other thing that I heard about just recently, our local supplier said, hey, how much biodiesel are you willing to take? There's some deals on biodiesel right now. And if you can find some deals, I would absolutely jump on them. 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The fuel has worked great. It's been awesome in our trucks and tractors. I would encourage you, this is a great opportunity. Call around, find some suppliers who are handling biodiesel, see what kind of deals you can work out. And even with your state soybean association, what kind of deals are they offering right now? Are there any incentives to use more biodiesel? Great time to check that out and potentially save yourself some money.
4: Darren Hefty, Hefty Seed and Ag PhD. And Darren also talks about the challenge of the time to harvest soybeans to the optimum bean moisture levels.
5: We get a lot of questions about timing soybean harvest just right, and it is a challenge. If you're watching your fields, waiting for them to get down just below 13% moisture so you can haul them right to town or put them right in a bin, that's a great idea. But the challenge is, by the time you're done harvesting later that day, a lot of times the beans might be down towards 10. And we've been encouraging growers to start harvesting a little sooner. Your dock that you'll get on 14% moisture beans is less than the loss you'll have harvesting 10% moisture beans. So if we get in that weather pattern again where it gets hot, dry, windy, and beans dry down rapidly, try and get after them sooner. The other strategy we've seen with the variability out in fields this year that's really working well is to harvest the dry spots of the field first and leave the greener parts of the field for later. And that's allowing farmers to time that harvest better. And it's a little more work to do that, but if it makes you more money, that's really what it's all about at the end of the day.
4: Darren Hefty, Hefty Seed.
0: Parts of southeast Minnesota received more than 2.5 inches of rain since yesterday. Scott Winslow farms near Fountain in Fillmore County.
6: Yeah, we had 2.15 yesterday. The leaves are starting to drop. They're all yellow, and a few of them are starting to drop here. The corn is changing very fast. I think a lot of guys in this area started chopping a little bit earlier than they had thought they were going to, which, you know, they had to keep an eye on it, get on it. And rain was spread out good enough yesterday. I don't think it caused any washing or anything. There was a couple hard showers, but it kind of was an all-day rain, so I think we're going to be okay there. It'll make the fields interesting for getting equipment out there and trying not to bury anything, and, you know, thing, unless it stays dry from now for the next 10 days to 2 weeks. But it sounds like we're getting more rain this weekend. So,
0: and he adds that harvest is still likely about 10 days away.
4: A strong storm damaged soybeans in southern Stevens County Friday night, according to Reed Peterson with Trico Ag Service in Hancock.
7: Knocked some power line poles, kind of messed up a farm site, and then it knocked down a little bit of corn, not as bad as we thought. And then any soybeans that are ready to harvest, a lot of them are on the ground from the hail. So we got plenty of fields to look at to see what we're going to come up with.
4: Peterson says areas of Stevens County, though, are doing okay.
7: Well, it was nice to get a little rain. It's evening out everything. Soybeans are going to be ready to go here now. I don't know, probably by middle of the end of next week, there'll be guys doing soybeans. These edible beans are, they'll all be ready now next week. We got done with silage with all the corn, and that tonnage and yield there is pretty nice, probably above average. So, yeah, overall, there'll be a few guys combining in corn here, too, probably. Some guys will probably do some corn before some soybeans, probably, the way it's looking. So everything's coming along nicely. And the rain was welcome, but it can shut off now so we can get everything harvested.
4: Reed Peterson, Trico Ag Service, Hancock.
0: And the very early soybean varieties are just starting to be harvested in the Brown, Watt 1, Nicollet, and Northern Blue Earth County area, according to Adam Deppe with Central Crop Consulting.
8: Yeah, we got, three, maybe 4/10 of rain here that kind of came through yesterday, but there are some soybeans that are slowly starting to come off, maybe some very early, 91, 92 day corn that maybe has come off if guys planted that, but for the most part, nothing really too crazy has come off quite yet as far as that goes. I haven't heard anything really on yield as far as that kind of went. But so maybe some early beans that were planted really early April, some early maturity stuff that has come off. But so far, not a whole lot is really happening at this point. I think maybe we're a week away, obviously, with more rain coming. But beans are definitely getting real close. Some corn that's earlier corn that's black layered, maybe some of your later maturity type of stuff, 110, 11 day type of stuff. Maybe not quite there, but pretty close. So, yeah, I think everybody's kind of sitting and waiting to see what the rain, kind of happens. And I think everybody's
0: that's Adam Duffy
8: right on the edge to get going.
4: California residents facing the highest fuel prices in the nation got good news. E15 now is legal to sell in the state. Jeff Cooper, president and CEO of the Renewable Fuels Association, was happy to hear that announcement.
9: From the good news file, we are seeing progress in California. California was the very last state to approve E15 as a legal fuel. They finally got around to doing that last year. The legislature passed a bill unanimously making E15 a legal fuel. But retailers in the state today still aren't selling the fuel, not because they don't want to. They do want to, but because there are some other regulatory barriers that have prevented them from doing so.
4: That's Jeff Cooper, Renewable Fuels Association.
0: The Minnesota Department of Agriculture and nearly a dozen partnering organizations are holding a series of workshops across the state starting next week to help support farmers in times of stress. The effort is part of a farm suicide prevention campaign. Meg Moynihan is with the Department of Agriculture.
10: The Department of Agriculture and a wide array of partners, lots of farm and commodity groups and different organizations who really care about farmers and their well-being, have gotten together to form a suicide prevention campaign, a farm suicide prevention campaign. We know that farmers are more impacted by suicide than the average person in Minnesota and in the United States. It's really true for all of our, the entire country. And I suspect that if you went internationally, you would also find a very high suicide rate with farmers. It's a risky profession that way. So we are concerned about our farmers and know that most people, at least who I talk to, have been touched by suicide in some way. They have a friend or a family member or somebody who has taken their own life. So we are not strangers to suicide. We are hearing more about it at the Department of Agriculture, both anecdotes about people who've taken their own lives.
4: And you can visit the Minnesota Department of Agriculture for more information or check Dan's podcast on the LinderFarmNetwork.com website.
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13: From ABC News, I'm Wayne Cabot. With no time to spare, a judge stopped the Kennedy Center board from adding a tribute to President Trump. The ruling less than an hour before the board was set to act.
14: Judge Christopher Cooper Tuesday issued a written order blocking the attempt to add President Trump's name to the Kennedy Center, concluding that it violated a previous court order and congressional statute. The order says, quote, simply put, defendants cannot install memorials for President Trump or anyone or anything else at the Kennedy Center without Congress's blessing. The board resolution bucks a federal court order and a statute Congress enacted. Judge Cooper had previously blocked the president from renaming the Kennedy Center after himself, but the board voted last month to add the president's name to the bill to recognize him as the person who, quote, renovated and restored the center. Karen Travers, ABC News, the White House.
13: What American wouldn't want money in their pocket? Most say no to Trump's $5,000 If the voters keep Republicans in control of Congress, 63% disapprove in the Reuters Ipsos poll, including 37% of Republicans. And while Trump has lost in the Supreme Court to impose mail-in voting limits before the election, FBI Director Kash Patel says he is sending agents to election sites this year.
15: Election integrity is of paramount importance. This FBI is not going to shy away effort.
13: Sparring there with Vermont Democratic Senator Peter Welch, Patel refusing to comment if there's an ongoing investigation into the wedding bash for Donald Trump Jr. and his new wife, paid for at least in part by a Russian oligarch who has close ties to Vladimir Putin. Senator Bernie Sanders says, yes, of course we need AI regulation.
16: The speed and scope of AI development in just the last 4 years has been almost beyond human comprehension.
13: Joining his call, longtime Trump confidant Steve Bannon. Trump himself calls AI concerns a hoax. The Dow is down 430 points right now. 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
18: From the KWNO Newsroom, I'm Jason Malillo. Minnesota's mail voting system will remain unchanged for the November election after the U.S. Supreme Court rejected the Trump administration's effort to impose new postal service requirements. The proposed rules would have required states to provide voter lists and use specially approved envelopes and barcodes. Minnesota was among 24 states challenging the changes. Secretary of State Steve Steinman says Minnesotans can continue voting by mail under the state's existing system. Absentee voting for the November election begins on Friday. Both major candidates for Minnesota governor say the state's response to widespread fraud should result in firings. Republican Lisa Daymuth is calling for the immediate dismissal of Assistant Education Commissioner Darren Corti and Children, Youth, and Families Deputy Commissioner Leah Montgomery. DFL candidate Amy Klobuchar says the fraud should have been caught much earlier, and if elected, she would fire officials who were in charge and failed to stop it. Elon Musk's artificial intelligence company XAI is making another attempt to block Minnesota's new AI notification law. The company is asking the 8th Circuit Court of Appeals to stop enforcement while its legal challenge continues, XAI arguing the law is unconstitutional. A federal judge earlier rejected the company's request for an injunction, allowing the law to remain in effect. Minnesota law prohibits technology platforms from allowing users to generate realistic, sexualized images of identifiable people without their consent. Record-high diesel prices are putting more pressure on Minnesota trucking companies, but fuel is not the only expense climbing. Minnesota Trucking Association President and CEO John Hosladen says repair costs are up nearly 9%, driver benefits almost 7%, and tires more than 6%. Some carriers have reduced their fleets, merged, or left the industry altogether. Hosladen says the impact is especially important in greater Minnesota, where nearly 67% of communities rely on trucks for virtually everything moving in and out. The Twins allowed 7 runs in the final 2 innings and lost to the Yankees last night 8-3. Minnesota starter Dean Kramer was effective, working 5 2/3 innings of 2-hit, 1-run ball. He fanned 5 and walked 1. The Twins took a 2-1 lead in the 6th on a 2-run triple by Emmanuel Rodriguez, but Twins relievers Andrew Morris, A.J. Minter, and Tommy Nance allowed a 6-run 8th and a 1-run 9th. That's news this hour. You're with KWNO, AM 1230, FM 98.7, the voice of Winona.

farm was a place to go. Load a truck up, hit the dirt road. Jump the barbed wire, spread the word. Light the bonfire and call the girls. King and the can and the Marlboro man. Jack and Jim were a few good men. Where you learn how to kiss and cuss and fight too. Better watch out for the boys in blue. And all this small town, he said, she said. Ain't it funny how rumors spread? 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Man, that talk is getting old. 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Before I have to knock that loud mouth out. I'm tired of talking, man. Y'all ain't listening. Them old

0: Here's your weatherology forecast. Cloudy skies with a few peaks of sun this afternoon, with daytime highs approaching 70. Northwesterly winds, 8 to 15 miles per hour. Partly cloudy skies tonight, lows around 51. Sunshine mixed with clouds at times. Tomorrow, high temperatures reach up to 72. More clouds than sun Thursday, with daytime highs approaching 74. 68, thunderstorms likely Friday. From the Weatherology Weather Center, I'm meteorologist Paul Trombley. Currently, it's 68 degrees.
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0: Good morning. It's time for a Market Minute on this Tuesday here on the Linder Farm Network. I'm Linda Brecke, Chicago Board of Trade Corn Futures. Now the December contract, 531 and three quarters down 1.5. March is at 546 and three quarters down 1.25. November beans 1307 up 2.75. January 1323.5 up 3.25. And March up 3.25. October soybean meal up $5. October soybean oil up 2. December Chicago wheat 721 down 0.5 cent. December Minneapolis 734 down 2.25. Live cattle, October 221.82 down 42. September feeder cattle down 155. October down 177. October lean hogs down 2. The Dow is down 504.
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1: From ABC News, I'm Wayne Cabin. America's National Cultural Center, the John F. Kennedy Center for the Performing Arts, is closing for good. Sources tell ABC News the order coming from the Kennedy Center board of Trump appointees moments after a judge stopped them from putting Trump's name on the center.
2: Judge Christopher Cooper said the Trump administration was engaging in word games and linguistic gymnastics when it sought to argue that adding Trump's name to the building facade didn't violate the Kennedy Center's governing statute that said no additional memorials or plaques should be publicly installed at the Performing Arts Center. Trump's allies initially sought to rename the center after the president. When that was blocked by Judge Cooper earlier this year, the board pivoted to an inscription that said the center was, quote, renovated and restored by President Trump. But in today's ruling, Judge Cooper said adding that inscription still violates the law against new memorials at the Kennedy Center. Peter Harlambous, ABC News.
1: Republican strategist Steve Bannon and Democratic socialist Bernie Sanders can agree on at least one thing, that the government needs to safeguard us from artificial intelligence.
3: Go to the internet right now, and with sophisticated deepfakes, you will find it increasingly difficult to determine truth from fiction.
1: Bannon agrees, despite President Trump's calling of AI concerns a hoax.
4: States can continue, as some have already started, sending out those ballots as they have done in previous election cycles. Almost a third of votes cast are done in this way. The president, though, has accused this whole system of having widespread fraud.
1: That's ABC's Karen Travers. President Trump skewering the Supreme Court after the justices stopped his move to limit those mail-in votes so close to Election Day. Today on Capitol Hill, the FBI director, Kash Patel, said the FBI agents are going to polling places this November to be what he called crisis coordinators. You're listening to ABC News.
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6: From the KWNO Newsroom, I'm Jason Malillo. Minnesota's mail voting system will remain unchanged for the November election after the U.S. Supreme Court rejected the Trump administration's effort to impose new postal service requirements. The proposed rules would have required states to provide voter lists and use specially approved envelopes and barcodes. Minnesota was among 24 states challenging the changes. Secretary of State Steve Steinman says Minnesotans can continue voting by mail under the state's existing system. Absentee voting for the November election begins on Friday. Both major candidates for Minnesota governor say the state's response to widespread fraud should result in firings. Republican Lisa Damith is calling for the immediate dismissal of Assistant Education Commissioner Darren Corti and Children, Youth, and Families Deputy Commissioner Leah Montgomery. DFL candidate Amy Klobuchar says the fraud should have been caught much earlier, and if elected, she would fire officials who were in charge and failed to stop it. Elon Musk's artificial intelligence company xAI is making another attempt to block Minnesota's new AI nudification law. The company is asking the 8th Circuit Court of Appeals to stop enforcement while its legal challenge continues, xAI arguing the law is unconstitutional. A federal judge earlier rejected the company's request for an injunction, allowing the law to remain in effect. Minnesota law prohibits technology platforms from allowing users to generate realistic, sexualized images of identifiable people without their consent. Record-high diesel prices are putting more pressure on Minnesota trucking companies, but fuel is not the only expense climbing. Minnesota Trucking Association President and CEO John Hosladen says repair costs are up nearly 9%, driver benefits almost 7%, and tires more than 6%. Some carriers have reduced their fleets, merged, or left the industry altogether. Hosladen says the impact is especially important in greater Minnesota, where nearly 67% of communities rely on trucks for virtually everything moving in and out. The Twins allowed 7 runs in the final 2 innings and lost to the Yankees last night 8-3. Minnesota starter Dean Kramer was effective, working 5 2/3 innings of 2-hit, 1-run ball. He fanned 5 and walked 1. The Twins took a 2-1 lead in the 6th on a 2-run triple by Emmanuel Rodriguez, but Twins relievers Andrew Morris, A.J. Minter, and Tommy Nance allowed a 6-run 8th and a 1-run 9th. That's news this hour. 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

0: Here's your weatherology forecast. Cloudy skies with a few peaks of sun this afternoon, with daytime highs approaching 70. Northwesterly winds 8 to 15 miles per hour. Partly cloudy skies tonight, lows around 51. Sunshine mixed with clouds at times tomorrow. High temperatures reach up to 72. More clouds than sun Thursday, with daytime highs approaching 74. 68, thunderstorms likely Friday. From the Weatherology Weather Center, I'm meteorologist Paul Trombley. Currently 70.
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0: Good afternoon. It's time for today's Closing Market Minute on the Linder Farm Network. I'm Linda Brecke. Higher day today for soybeans, also corn and wheat. At the close, December corn at 535 and three quarters, up 2.5. March was at 550 and a quarter, up 2.25, July up 1. November beans 13.18 and 3 quarters up 14.5. January 13.35 and a quarter up 15. And March 13.43 up 15 cents. October soybean meal up 9.90. October soybean oil up 23. December Chicago wheat up 6.5. And October live cattle down 155, September feeder cattle down 330, October down $4, October lean hogs down 52.
1: The Cattle Ramblers try to start a streak in their third game of the season this Friday on the road in Lake City, live at 6:45 p.m. on KWMN 99.3 The Fan Winona. The Golden Gophers look to bounce back at home against the Akron Zips this Saturday at 9 a.m. on The Fan Winona. And the Vikings will try to shock the NFC North and take control against the Bears in Chicago this Sunday at 2 p.m. on your home for the Vikings, 99.3 The Fan Winona.
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2: From ABC News, I'm Wayne Cabot. Global crude concerns. ABC News confirming crude loadings at Yanbu, Saudi Arabia's Red Sea port are now stopped. This refinery is the region's largest exporter of diesel. Diesel futures hit a record high today, diesel at the pump as well, averaging $6.28, says AAA. One longtime analyst tells ABC News heating oil customers are going to really have a sticker shock this year, paying more than $2 a gallon more compared to a year ago. The war with Iran has cost the U.S. at least $38 billion and is expected to further push inflation higher for American households. That from the nonpartisan Congressional Budget Office, warning also that depleted weapon stocks could take a half a decade or longer to rebuild. Sources tell ABC News the board of the Kennedy Center voted today to shut down the center entirely after a federal judge blocked them from adding a tribute to President Trump on the building or on the site. ABC News White House correspondent Karen Travers with the latest from President Trump himself.
3: President Trump said the Justice Department will appeal the judge's ruling today, blocking his name from being added to the Kennedy Center. The president writing on social media that if the case does not go his way, including if it makes its way up to the Supreme Court, then the reconstruction and renovation of the Kennedy Center will not take place. Democratic Congresswoman Joyce Beatty, who's filed a lawsuit challenging the planned closure and renaming, today accused President Trump of, quote, holding the Kennedy Center hostage unless he can put his name on this sacred memorial. Karen Travers, ABC News, the White House.
2: Speaker Mike Johnson says AI concerns are a fictional claim designed to sway voters ahead of November.
4: We've all seen this movie before, okay? We're 49 days out from an election. A catastrophe is created. The media gets spun up. Social media gets spun up. Everybody says we're all going to be, they literally said we're all going to be dead in 10 years.
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6: From the KWNO Newsroom, I'm Jason Malillo. Minnesota's mail voting system will remain unchanged for the November election after the U.S. Supreme Court rejected the Trump administration's effort to impose new postal service requirements. The proposed rules would have required states to provide voter lists and use specially approved envelopes and barcodes. Minnesota was among 24 states challenging the changes. Secretary of State Steve Steinman says Minnesotans can continue voting by mail under the state's existing system. Absentee voting for the November election begins on Friday. Both major candidates for Minnesota governor say the state's response to widespread fraud should result in firings. Republican Lisa Daymuth is calling for the immediate dismissal of Assistant Education Commissioner Darren Corti and Children, Youth, and Families Deputy Commissioner Leah Montgomery. DFL candidate Amy Klobuchar says the fraud should have been caught much earlier, and if elected, she would fire officials who were in charge and failed to stop it. Elon Musk's artificial intelligence company xAI is making another attempt to block Minnesota's new AI nudification law. The company is asking the 8th Circuit Court of Appeals to stop enforcement while its legal challenge continues, xAI arguing the law is unconstitutional. A federal judge earlier rejected the company's request for an injunction, allowing the law to remain in effect. Minnesota law prohibits technology platforms from allowing users to generate realistic, sexualized images of identifiable people without their consent. Record-high diesel prices are putting more pressure on Minnesota trucking companies, but fuel is not the only expense climbing. Minnesota Trucking Association President and CEO John Hosladen says repair costs are up nearly 9%, driver benefits almost 7%, and tires more than 6%. Some carriers have reduced their fleets, merged, or left the industry altogether. Hosladen says the impact is especially important in greater Minnesota, where nearly 67% of communities rely on trucks for virtually everything moving in and out. The Twins allowed 7 runs in the final 2 innings and lost to the Yankees last night 8-3. Minnesota starter Dean Kramer was effective, working 5 2/3 innings of 2-hit, 1-run ball. He fanned 5 and walked 1. The Twins took a 2-1 lead in the 6th on a 2-run triple by Emmanuel Rodriguez, but Twins relievers Andrew Morris, A.J. Minter, and Tommy Nance allowed a 6-run 8th and a 1-run 9th. That's news this hour. 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

0: Here's your weatherology forecast. Cloudy skies with a few peaks of sun this afternoon, with daytime highs approaching 70. Northwesterly winds 8 to 15 miles per hour. Partly cloudy skies tonight, lows around 51. Sunshine mixed with clouds at times tomorrow. High temperatures reach up to 72. More clouds than sun Thursday, with daytime highs approaching 74. 68, thunderstorms likely Friday. From the Weatherology Weather Center, I'm meteorologist Paul Trombley. Currently 70.
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12: I'm Jason from Morgan's Jewelers in Winona. 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
14: Okay, this is the one. 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
15: Wow, you almost hit it that time.
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15: You know, it never misses the North End Puppy Grill in Cochrane.
14: Oh, yeah?
15: Big juicy cheeseburgers and those hand-cut, hand-dipped cheese spreads right down the middle all day. See? Just like Mr. Loon's drive.
14: Oofta, this golf stuff is for the birds. Let's finish this up and head on over to the North End before I hit one of those birdies.
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1: From ABC News, I'm Wayne Cabot. Sources say the Kennedy Center Board of Trustees has voted to close the Performing Arts Center's iconic building immediately after a major setback today in court. Here's ABC's Peter Haralambos.
2: The vote to immediately shutter the iconic building came about an hour after a federal judge blocked the Kennedy Center Board from adding a tribute to President Donald Trump on the Performing Arts Center. The Kennedy Center Board, filled with Trump's hand-picked appointees, tried to include a tribute to Trump on the building facade after the same judge in May blocked renaming the center after the president.
1: President Trump saying, "These are not the people I interviewed," slamming the Supreme Court for rejecting his attempt to change mail-in ballots so close to the election. ABC's Karen Travers.
3: The president calls it a bad decision. He says it is a big loss for Republicans and America itself. He goes on to say that the Supreme Court really let our country down. He accuses certain justices, as he puts it, of being petrified of Democrats.
1: Diesel now $2.50 a gallon, more than it was last year. Truckers say every dollar more adds $400 to each delivery. Rising prices could lead the Fed to raise interest rates tomorrow. The 10-year Treasury yield today hit levels not seen since 2007. Senator Bernie Sanders says there's no doubt we need AI regulation.
4: The speed and scope of AI development in just the last 4 years has been almost beyond human comprehension.
1: But Attorney General Todd Blanche is suggesting the sudden interest in AI is part of a Democratic effort to win in November.
5: Every Democrat senator suddenly races to a microphone to talk about AI after being eerily silent for months and months and months. So to talk about the timing of this as being nothing but an effort to influence the midterms.
1: The death penalty is off the table for Nick Reiner. Prosecutors saying it's the Reiner's family wish. You're listening to ABC News.
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13: From the KWNO Newsroom, I'm Jason Malillo. Minnesota's mail voting system will remain unchanged for the November election after the U.S. Supreme Court rejected the Trump administration's effort to impose new postal service requirements. The proposed rules would have required states to provide voter lists and use specially approved envelopes and barcodes. Minnesota was among 24 states challenging the changes. Secretary of State Steve Steinman says Minnesotans can continue voting by mail under the state's existing system. Absentee voting for the November election begins on Friday. Both major candidates for Minnesota governor say the state's response to widespread fraud should result in firings. Republican Lisa Damith is calling for the immediate dismissal of Assistant Education Commissioner Darren Corti and Children, Youth, and Families Deputy Commissioner Leah Montgomery. DFL candidate Amy Klobuchar says the fraud should have been caught much earlier, and if elected, she would fire officials who were in charge and failed to stop it. Elon Musk's artificial intelligence company xAI is making another attempt to block Minnesota's new AI nudification law. The company is asking the Eighth Circuit Court of Appeals to stop enforcement while its legal challenge continues, xAI arguing the law is unconstitutional. A federal judge earlier rejected the company's request for an injunction, allowing the law to remain in effect. Minnesota law prohibits technology platforms from allowing users to generate realistic, sexualized images of identifiable people without their consent. Record-high diesel prices are putting more pressure on Minnesota trucking companies, but fuel is not the only expense climbing. Minnesota Trucking Association President and CEO John Hosladen says repair costs are up nearly 9%, driver benefits almost 7%, and tires more than 6%. Some carriers have reduced their fleets, merged, or left the industry altogether. Hosladen says the impact is especially important in greater Minnesota, where nearly 67% of communities rely on trucks for virtually everything moving in and out. The Twins allowed 7 runs in the final 2 innings and lost to the Yankees last night 8-3. Minnesota starter Dean Kramer was effective, working 5 2/3 innings of 2-hit, 1-run ball. He fanned 5 and walked 1. The Twins took a 2-1 lead in the 6th on a 2-run triple by Emmanuel Rodriguez, but Twins relievers Andrew Morris, A.J. Minter, and Tommy Nance allowed a 6-run 8th and a 1-run 9th. That's news this hour. 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

0: Here's your weatherology forecast. Lows around 51 tonight under partly cloudy skies. Northwest winds around 5 miles per hour. A mix of clouds and sun tomorrow. High of 72. Chance of rain showers tomorrow night. Lows around 59, partly cloudy. Mainly cloudy skies Thursday with daytime highs approaching 74. 68 storms likely Friday. From the Weatherology Weather Center, I'm meteorologist Paul Frobley. Currently, it's 70 degrees.
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1: From ABC News, I'm Wayne Cabot. Ed Sheeran, one of the world's top five grossing acts, is seeing his tour in chaos. Four of his supporting acts abruptly quitting today in solidarity with the rapper Macklemore, who was dropped for making pro-Palestinian comments. Phineas, Billie Eilish's brother and musical collaborator, was supposed to tour with Sheeran in South America soon, but says he stands with Palestine and its people and is dropping out. Macklemore said that he was kicked off the Loop tour after exclaiming Free Palestine at New Jersey's MetLife Stadium while introducing his protest song. Ed Sheeran says he chooses not to take political sides, including in the Gaza war. At a press briefing in the White House Rose Garden, Attorney General Todd Blanche defended the president after Trump ripped into the Supreme Court for blocking his efforts to restrict mail-in voting. ABC's Rachel Scott was there.
2: He got a number of questions on this recent decision by the Supreme Court as it comes to mail-in voting. And he was asked pretty directly whether or not the president's words about the Supreme Court justices essentially saying that they're unwilling to do what's, in his words, right for the country is even appropriate for the president to say. Todd Blanche, the attorney general defending President Trump, saying the president should be able to speak his mind. He dismissed that this is sowing any confusion for voters out there.
1: Trump saying of the justices who defied him, these are not the people I interviewed. Meantime, FBI Director Kash Patel says he is sending his agents to election sites in November. President Trump calls AI concerns a hoax, but Republican strategist Steve Bannon says
3: the liabilities here are real.
1: Agreeing with him, Senator Bernie Sanders saying the government needs to safeguard us.
4: Go to the internet right now. And with sophisticated deepfakes, you will find it increasingly difficult to determine truth from fiction.
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6: From the KWNO Newsroom, I'm Jason Malillo. Minnesota's mail voting system will remain unchanged for the November election after the U.S. Supreme Court rejected the Trump administration's effort to impose new postal service requirements. The proposed rules would have required states to provide voter lists and use specially approved envelopes and barcodes. Minnesota was among 24 states challenging the changes. Secretary of State Steve Steinman says Minnesotans can continue voting by mail under the state's existing system. Absentee voting for the November election begins on Friday. Both major candidates for Minnesota governor say the state's response to widespread fraud should result in firings. Republican Lisa Damith is calling for the immediate dismissal of Assistant Education Commissioner Darren Corti and Children, Youth, and Families Deputy Commissioner Leah Montgomery. DFL candidate Amy Klobuchar says the fraud should have been caught much earlier, and if elected, she would fire officials who were in charge and failed to stop it. Elon Musk's artificial intelligence company xAI is making another attempt to block Minnesota's new AI nudification law. The company is asking the Eighth Circuit Court of Appeals to stop enforcement while its legal challenge continues. xAI arguing the law is unconstitutional. A federal judge earlier rejected the company's request for an injunction, allowing the law to remain in effect. Minnesota law prohibits technology platforms from allowing users to generate realistic, sexualized images of identifiable people without their consent. Record-high diesel prices are putting more pressure on Minnesota trucking companies, but fuel is not the only expense climbing. Minnesota Trucking Association President and CEO John Hosladen says repair costs are up nearly 9%, driver benefits almost 7%, and tires more than 6%. Some carriers have reduced their fleets, merged, or left the industry altogether. Hosladen says the impact is especially important in greater Minnesota, where nearly 67% of communities rely on trucks for virtually everything moving in and out. The Twins allowed 7 runs in the final 2 innings and lost to the Yankees last night 8-3. Minnesota starter Dean Kramer was effective, working 5 2/3 innings of 2-hit, 1-run ball. He fanned 5 and walked 1. The Twins took a 2-1 lead in the 6th on a 2-run triple by Emmanuel Rodriguez, but Twins relievers Andrew Morris, A.J. Minter, and Tommy Nance allowed a 6-run 8th and a 1-run 9th. That's news this hour. 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

0: Here's your weatherology forecast. Lows around 51 tonight under partly cloudy skies. Northwest winds around 5 miles per hour. A mix of clouds and sun tomorrow. High of 72. Chance of rain showers tomorrow night. Lows around 59, partly cloudy. Mainly cloudy skies Thursday with daytime highs approaching 74. 68 storms likely Friday. From the Weatherology Weather Center, I'm meteorologist Paul Frombley. Currently, it's 70 degrees.
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1: From ABC News, I'm Dave Packer. The Kennedy Center Board of Trustees voting to shut the Performing Arts Center down. The vote coming directly after a federal judge blocked the center's board from putting the president's name on the building.
2: President Trump said the Justice Department will appeal the judge's ruling today, blocking his name from being added to the Kennedy Center. The president writing on social media that if the case does not go his way, including if it makes its way up to the Supreme Court, then the reconstruction and renovation of the Kennedy Center will not take place. Democratic Congresswoman Joyce Beatty, who's filed a lawsuit challenging the planned closure and renaming, today accused President Trump of, quote, holding the Kennedy Center hostage unless he can put his name on this sacred memorial. Karen Travers, ABC News, the White House.
1: Singer Ed Sheeran speaking out on the move to drop Macklemore from his tour. Macklemore was yanked from the tour days after making pro-Palestinian remarks at a show in New Jersey. Four of Sheeran's supporting acts abruptly quit in solidarity with Macklemore.
3: Phineas, Billie Eilish's brother and musical collaborator, was supposed to tour with Sheeran in South America soon, but says he stands with Palestine and its people and is dropping out.
1: ABC's Wayne Cabot, Sheeran posting that he tried to build a bridge, but several venues threatened to cancel shows if Macklemore remained on the lineup. In western Yemen, the conflict widening. Iran-backed Houthi forces claiming new territory, threatening critical shipping lanes in the Red Sea. Fuel prices skyrocketing here at home.
4: Gas is now averaging $4.29 a gallon, and diesel $6.19. If you're keeping track, that's up 32 cents in just the last week. Many families turned to big box stores for savings, but now Costco is rationing its Kirkland Signature motor oil.
1: Artificial intelligence is creating an unlikely political alliance. Bernie Sanders and Steve Bannon joining forces today to demand more human control over AI. But President Trump calling warnings that AI could destroy humanity, quote, a hoax. You're listening to ABC News.
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1: Senator Mitch McConnell returned to Capitol Hill Monday following several weeks of recovery after the 84-year-old fell from his home back in June. And a long-serving Kentucky Republican's absence and lack of information caused speculation about his ability to continue to do the job. In Kentucky, Lexington, Franklin Roush slammed McConnell and his staff for not being more transparent.
7: I do think it was irresponsible of his office the way that they handled things, and maybe irresponsible of him.
1: McConnell is not running for re-election. As prediction markets grow in popularity, one state is warning election officials not to make election-related wagers.
8: The guidance from the Georgia Secretary of State's office reminds all election workers that they are not allowed to place bets on anything connected to elections, including the outcome of a race. Secretary of State Brad Raffensperger believes the concept is simple.
9: Just like sports figures aren't supposed to be betting on their games, we don't believe that election officials should be making predictions about any election contest.
8: Raffensperger says he doesn't want anything to potentially impact the trust and confidence that voters have in the state's elections. Jonathan O'Brien, ABC News, Atlanta.
1: To demand more control over AI, but President Trump calling warnings that AI could destroy humanity a hoax. The nation's 5 biggest sports leagues joined with their respective players' unions in a letter to gaming regulators in 35 states and the District of Columbia asking for a crackdown on betting-related harassment of athletes. Dave Packer, ABC News.
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10: Here's your weatherology forecast. Lows around 51 tonight under partly cloudy skies. Northwest winds around 5 miles per hour. A mix of clouds and sun tomorrow. High of 72. Chance of rain showers tomorrow night. Lows around 59. Partly cloudy. Mainly cloudy skies Thursday with daytime highs approaching 74. 68 storms likely Friday. From the Weatherology Weather Center, I'm meteorologist Paul Frombly. Currently, it's 68 degrees.
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2: From ABC News, I'm Dave Packer. As concerns escalated from outside the AI industry and within about advancing unbridled artificial intelligence, the president and some of his allies are pushing back on assertions that the technology endangers the country and humanity. House Speaker Mike Johnson.
3: We've all seen this movie before, okay? We're 49 days out from an election. A catastrophe is created. The media gets spun up. Social media gets spun up. Everybody says we're all going to be, they literally said we're all going to be dead in 10 years.
2: Meanwhile,
4: as major AI labs now push to slow down development in light of potential dangers, former Trump administration strategist Steve Bannon says of those companies,
5: the people don't trust them, and that trust is not going up.
4: A rare ideological ally, Vermont Senator Bernie Sanders, who says lawmakers must step in.
6: The public has had virtually no input into the AI revolution that is transforming the world.
4: Mike Dubusky, ABC News.